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1: 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Believe it. 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

0: Why she calling me this late?
1: You said you needed peace.
0: So why do you keep running from it? I ain't running, I'm just confused.
1: No, you're choosing confusion.
0: You coming over tonight? I can't keep doing this.
1: But you always do.
0: Damn. How did I get myself in this mess?

0: 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This is Lover's Groove. Feel the adult vibe.
1: Well, Jason, I've got to tell you, you're pretty much everything this company is looking for in an entry-level candidate.
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0: There's nothing like a candlelit dinner impressing the one you love. 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
1: There's nothing like a candlelit dinner impressing the one you love. 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
1: Did you just look down at your phone? You did it again, didn't you? 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

0: 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Feel the adult vibe.
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0: 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It's the music. It's time to get closer to your loved one. 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This is Lover's Groove.

0: Well, good night, everybody. This is Greg Phillips, the People DJ, has presented a program called Lover's Groove with the Adult Vibe for the adult lovers. I hope there was something you heard that was very entertaining to you. That's a way to get you in that zone weeknights from 9 p.m. until. Stay tuned next for the Overnight Groove right here on KAYT KQJO 88.1 Alexandria. Good night, everybody. And don't forget the Lover's Groove with the Adult Vibe.
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0: Well, good morning, everybody. The good Lord has blessed us to see another day. 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

0: Going all night long. 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
2: 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Clico energizes us. Treasury Secretary Scott Bessent gave details at a news conference yesterday after warning in an op-ed that an economic D-Day is coming for Iran, echoing President Donald Trump's earlier threats. Bessent has promised the toughest sanctions in history as talks to end the six-month war remain deadlocked and Iran continues disrupting shipping through the crucial Strait of Hormuz. But even with fresh economic pressure, experts say that unless the Trump administration uncovers fresh methods to choke off Tehran's revenue streams, Washington will once again face a regime long practiced in evading sanctions and finding new ways to generate income. On Point Media News is brought to you by Clico. Clico energizes us. I'm Wade Hampton.
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10: Welcome back, everybody, to the OPT Network. 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This morning's meditation says, "We seek God's presence, and they who seek shall find." It's not a question of searching so much as an inner consciousness of the divine spirit in your heart. To realize God's presence, you must surrender to his will in the small as well as the big things of life. This makes God's guidance possible. Some things separate you from God: a false word, a fear-inspired failure, a harsh criticism, a stubborn resentment. These are the things that put a distance between your mind and God. A word of love, a selfless reconciliation, a kind act of helpfulness. These bring God closer.
11: Yes, Corlette, that's this meditation is, it really is, if you do what it says, it can knock a lot of problems that we have, right? If we seek God's presence, and it says that those who seek shall find, when we seek God's presence, presence will rest upon us, right?
10: Right.
11: What it's saying on through the meditation is, when the presence of God is on you, one of the hardest things for us human beings to do is surrender to the will of God. But it's not hard when his presence is on you.
10: Right.
11: You know what I'm saying? It's not hard at all. Because when the presence of God rests upon you, it is all powerful. It is all powerful. And it has so much influence on how we show up, how we act with others, how we interact with other human beings.
10: Mm-hmm.
11: When we have the presence of God around us, it's a guidance, is what it's saying.
10: Mm-hmm.
11: And some of the things that separates us, like the fear of failure, harsh criticism, stubborn resentment, all that dissipates when the presence of God rests upon you.
10: Right.
11: Those things can't have such a strong hold on you. You're quick to forgive. It's easy for you to just have a humility for somebody because the presence of God is resting upon you. You're like, yeah, they did that, but I still love them.
10: Right.
11: And that's just one thing they did, and they're human beings. You know, this is the attitude you have when the presence of God is resting upon you. You see everything through the eyes of God, and you have such a humility for the people that you deal with in the day-to-day living,
10: right,
11: that you can forgive anything that they do. You don't harbor all the harsh resentments, which is what causes us to feel so scummy.
10: Mm-hmm.
11: Because, you know, when we're resentful, we're drinking poison hoping others will die from it.
10: Right.
11: But we're being hindered by it and poisoned from the poison that we're trying to extract onto other people.
10: Mm-hmm.
11: But when the presence of God rests upon you, those types of things can't affect you the way that they do. That's why he says, be quick to forgive.
10: Right.
11: Be quick to love thy neighbor as thyself. Because those things are the recipe to good, healthy living.
10: Mm-hmm.
11: It's food for your soul and your body.
10: It really is, DC. And, you know, as you were talking, I was thinking about all that we've been really, really been talking about. We've been really, really drilling down on diligently seeking God.
11: Diligently seeking
10: God. But this meditation is taking us deeper.
11: Yes.
10: And we're wondering why our groups can't come together.
11: Right.
10: And a lot of it is because I think it's safe to say that a large swath of the people who listen to this program and listen to us are believers.
11: Yes.
10: And would say they love God. But what is happening is that we're not experiencing the presence of God,
11: mm-hmm.
10: the indwelling of God,
11: yes.
10: because we are harboring these things that the meditation
11: yes.
10: is telling us not to harbor. Resentment, not being able to forgive.
11: Right.
10: Harsh criticism.
11: Right.
10: You know, it calls it stubborn resentment.
11: Mm-hmm.
10: And we're harboring all of that as believers. And we're wondering why we can't come together. Why
11: right.
10: it's not working for us.
11: Right.
10: But we all say we love God. But we're harboring these things. And we've been so deeply cut, some of us, and hurt.
11: Right.
10: That now we're justified in it.
11: Yeah.
10: And that is pride. And we're going to stay right there because I'm justified. Oh, I don't care what you say.
11: No, I don't care what you say.
10: I don't care what you say.
11: They did this to
10: me. They did this, and I can never trust him again.
11: I can't
10: trust them. If we served a God
11: mm-hmm.
10: that treated us that way?
11: Well, Carlette, you said something. To get to this place, and it's saying it right here, you have to seek the presence of God.
10: Right.
11: You have to seek the presence of God. Diligently seek the presence of God. Then you could be a vessel for God to work through.
10: Right.
11: See, when you diligently seek his presence, he can make the crooked way straight.
10: That's right.
11: He's going to make you not have those feelings of disgust.
10: Right.
11: Those deep, deep feelings of resentment, only he can take them.
10: Right.
11: But see, we're trying to say to ourselves, I'm going to quit hating. I'm going to quit doing that.
10: Mm-hmm.
11: But then 5 minutes later, you're hating again because you're trying to do it in self.
10: Yes,
11: that's
10: indeed.
11: What it's saying. That's why it's saying we have to turn our wheels.
10: Yeah.
11: Our wheels over to the care of God so he can take that stuff from us. We can't take it from ourselves, D. We can't do it.
10: And we might do some good works. We might help a lot of people in self. But boy, I'm going to tell you, we're not going to do nearly the work. We're not going to see nearly the success and the goodness and the greatness that God has for each of us until we unpack this.
11: You got to do it.
10: And give it to God.
11: You got
10: and
11: to
10: this is where the devil lives. You do a lot of good work. You help a lot of people.
11: Right.
10: But it's really crumbs at the end of the day.
11: Yeah, man.
10: Because it's not the fullness of what God has for us.
11: And not doing what it's saying to do here affects your love walk.
10: Yeah.
11: Love and charity is the number one thing. Loving thy neighbor as thyself is what gives us that comfort and ease
10: mm-hmm.
11: and stops us from being irritable and discontented.
10: Yeah.
11: You got to have that love walk. And without the presence of God, you just can't have it, T.
10: And
11: you're walking in flesh.
10: And you can't do it in self.
11: And that flesh going to act bad.
10: Oh, it's going to cut up. Here's how we can pray about
11: that's
10: it.
11: That's a good one, T.
10: It says, I pray that I may think and say and do the things that bring God closer to me. I pray that I may find him in a sincere prayer, a kind word, or an unselfish
11: yes.
10: deed.
11: Yes. And the way that you find him, you know, and the way that you're able to transpose the things that you just talked about
10: mm-hmm.
11: is you have to diligently seek it.
10: Mm-hmm.
11: And you know, sometimes, Carlette, you can be diligently seeking God and somebody can do something to you and you can say a quick prayer. Lord, help me with this.
10: Right.
11: You know how I feel about it. I want to go over there and sock him in the eye.
10: Mm-hmm.
11: But help me to still love that person because right. that person is not perfect. And the only reason they're irritating me is because I'm letting my flesh control how I deal with this, Lord. help me.
10: God will help us today if we just ask him. 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
19: Good morning, everybody, and welcome to the OPT network. This morning, we're talking about something that really most people hasten to talk about, and that is infertility. Millions of people, women and couples, suffer in silence. And here's what the statistics say. They say that 1 in 8 couples suffers with infertility, and that more than 7 million women in their lifetimes have had some sort of infertility treatment. Well, our guest this morning has had her own infertility journey. She is now a fertility coach for GLOW Fertility Program, and she is also a cheerleader, a mentor, and someone that really helps couples not to quit. We welcome her from New York City, Gunjay Arkin. Gunjay, good morning and welcome.
20: Thank you very much. Enjoy being here.
19: So, Gunjay, let's rewind back to your own infertility woes and when they began. You know, like most women, we think that we have forever. I guess now we kind of know that we don't, but years ago we felt like we had time to start our families. Tell me about that process for you.
20: Well, I certainly felt that way when I was sailing through my college years and then business school and then back to Wall Street. I certainly felt like I didn't have any pressure on me to have children, that that was something that could happen in the future. It turns out, however, I had these two different conditions where that affected my fertility. I was later diagnosed with polycystic ovarian syndrome and endometriosis, and it's sort of the perfect storm of infertility, if you will. And when I tried to get pregnant, I just couldn't. And I tried very, very hard. I tried for years. I tried with doctors. I tried, we'll talk about these later, but IUI treatments, IVF treatments, and none of it seemed to work. And it finally took me quitting my job and dedicating myself to full time to getting pregnant.
19: Wow.
20: For my fifth IVF cycle to work and for me to have my daughter, Isla. And then later my son, Evan, with my sixth cycle.
19: Wow. So it's important to note that for people who are not familiar with GLOW or Gunjay, is that Gunjay was highly educated, went to Stanford and Harvard, and then went to Wall Street, and life starts happening. At what point do you stop and say, okay, I think we're ready. We're ready to start trying. Because most of us think that when we start trying, sometime shortly thereafter, we'll be pregnant.
20: Oh, I certainly thought that. For sure. I thought that I was going to get pregnant immediately. In fact, I think it's a great irony that I spent so much of my youth trying not to get pregnant. And I talk to a lot of women these days that also they say, I spent so much of my life trying not to get pregnant by accident. I can't believe that I'm here now where I'm trying so hard to get pregnant and it's just not happening. It's a very, for those of us who have checklists and we like to check things off and becoming a mom is just a huge goal for us, it's very difficult when it doesn't happen. Some studies say that infertility ranks as cancer and the death of a loved one in terms of the stress levels it imposes on your body. Mm-hmm. And I think that's 100% true. And it certainly did on me.
19: And so being that you were smart and you had had some success, when do you start to say, you know, I need help? And when do you start to educate yourself on what's going on with your body?
20: Well, I didn't quite realize, this is actually super interesting. I didn't realize that I needed help until I started trying. And then some time went by, 6 months in my case, and I was quite young. My husband and I started trying when I was 28 years old. And these days, as you know, women leave childbirth into their 30s. Mm-hmm. And I was 28 and I was trying and nothing was happening. So after about 6 months, we went to see our first fertility specialist. And they were the first ones to diagnose me with these conditions and say, okay, you're going to have some troubles. Let's get started on treatment. But what's really interesting is that the things that I was diagnosed with, on average, it takes about 2 to 3 years for any woman to be diagnosed with polycystic ovarian syndrome from the onset of symptoms. And it takes about 4+ years for any woman to get diagnosed with endometriosis from the onset of symptoms. So these conditions, women can live with them for a long time and not be diagnosed with them. And so they won't know that it's affecting their fertility until it's too late.
19: So were there any changes in your body that would indicate that there was a problem if you were not trying to get pregnant, that you would have sought your gynecologist out and said, look, I'm having pain with my periods, or, you know, some indicator?
20: That is such a great question. This is really what we try to do with GLOW, is educate women on their bodies. So some of the things I frequently ask our patients are exactly what you just said. Are your periods painful? Is sexual intercourse ever painful? I mean, some of it is very graphic, and I think that's why women don't like talking about it and they don't like sharing it. But these are the kinds of questions you have to ask yourself so that you know the right doctor to go to, the right person to ask, and you know what you might possibly have. Uh-huh. So one of the biggest symptoms of polycystic ovarian syndrome, and almost 1 in 10 women have this condition, so it's very prevalent, is weight gain after the age of 18, periods that are longer than 35 days, acne, male pattern hair loss, and weight gain, especially around your belly. And when I'm talking to GLOW patients and I ask them these questions, all of a sudden they go, oh yeah, that affects me. Oh yeah, that's totally me. And I'm like, yes, please go talk to your doctor about polycystic ovarian syndrome. That's probably why you're having a difficult time getting pregnant. Mm-hmm. It's just that many women don't know about these conditions and don't know that it might possibly be the reason why they're having a hard time.
1: And do you think, Gunjay, that there is a little bit of shame sort of that shrouds having this open, honest conversation with your gynecologist?
20: Oh, absolutely. I mean, nobody wants to say it hurts to have sex with my husband. Nobody wants to say I have so much chin hair that I have to pluck it every single day. Actually, PCOS was known once upon a time. In carnivals, they used to have that woman with the bearded lady.
1: Uh-huh.
20: That lady most likely had polycystic ovarian syndrome. And it's just not something talked about. I mean, that was how irregular it was. It was a carnival act to have PCOS. So of course women don't want to talk about it. Of course we want to hide our symptoms. But these are the symptoms that are resulting in us not being able to have children in a timely manner. Sure. So we absolutely do have to talk about it.
1: So you're 28 years old, you've been trying for 6 months, and you find out, you and your husband find out that you're going to have to start some sort of fertility action. How do you then process that? Because most of us feel like it should be natural. Why can't I do this? Why won't my body respond?
20: It's so true. And it's, as women, we take this upon ourselves. Even though infertility is 30% of the time a male issue and 30% of the time female, and about 40% of the time either unexplained or both sides have some part to play, women tend to take this on themselves almost 100% of the time. Mm-hmm. So we take this burden on and we say, it's my fault. I can't get pregnant. There's something wrong with my body. I certainly did that. I certainly felt like this was all on me and that I was failing as a woman, that I was not able to give birth to children. So it was very hard to process. It was so hard to process that ultimately I ended up quitting my job on Wall Street to dedicate myself entirely to this act of getting pregnant, which is such a simple thing that teenagers can do it in the back of cars. But apparently a 32-year-old woman, as I was at the time, couldn't do it with some very, very serious medical intervention. I still couldn't get pregnant.
1: When you and your husband have that conversation and you say, honey, I'm going to quit my job and I'm going to dedicate my life right now to getting pregnant. He says what to you?
20: He was actually extremely understanding, and he knew that being a mother was more important to me than anything else in my life. So I was never going to be able to give up that quest of being a mother. And that's the same for, I think, a lot of the women we deal with in GLOW, a lot of our patients. Being a mother, being a parent is a very intrinsic feeling. And if you have that goal, it's almost impossible to ever give up on that goal. And the horrible thing about having your cycle, your period, every month is that every month you're filled with hope. Every month you get that hope crushed. Mm. So it's a very debilitating illness, infertility, that we don't talk about. And that's why the GLOW Fertility Program was created. That's why we try to match every single woman that comes through our program with a fertility coach like myself, who can kind of help them handle the emotional aspect of this journey. Because it's not just physical, it's emotional too.
1: Absolutely.
20: And sometimes the emotional part is even harder than the physical part.
1: Mm, hold that thought. Let me get a break here. But when we come back, we're going to talk about exactly what GLOW is and how it's helping women and couples really around the world. Stay on point. We're back right after this.
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15: Whew, it's hot as pit out here.
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16: 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Let's head over to Outlaws and enjoy Louisiana's most wanted barbecue and their AC.
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16: Outlawsome?
15: 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Outlaws awesome?
16: Right. Let's head over to Outlaws right now.
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1: 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Our goal is to encourage, uplift, and enlighten you, one conversation at a time.
2: Welcome back, everybody, to the OPT Network. This morning, we're talking about infertility. We know it to be a fact that more women are waiting longer and trying to have their families at later ages. But what we don't necessarily add into the equation is infertility and who is infertile and how that will maybe affect your chances of becoming pregnant. Well, our guest this morning is a fertility coach, and she is helping couples and women understand this process. Her name is Gunjay Arkan. Gunjay, before we went to break, we were talking about your journey, yours and your husband's, and how you quit your job and you dedicate yourself now to going through the process, and that every month that you see your period, it's a reminder that you didn't get pregnant. So how do you psychologically deal with the fact that you may or you may not conceive through infertility treatment?
3: It's very difficult. And this is what I tell GLOW's patients every step of the way, is that all you can do is take the next step. And whatever that next step is, that's where you should concentrate on. That's what you should do. Because infertility is one of those diagnoses that you don't know you're going to be able to overcome. You don't know whether you're going to be able to have children. But you know that you can keep trying, and you know that there's a lot of medical interventions out there that can help you, which is exactly what we did. That's why I went out cycle after cycle of IVF cycles, and ultimately was successful with my fifth cycle with my daughter, Isla. So it really, it's just a matter of putting one foot in front of the other in this journey.
2: Was giving up ever an option for you after each disappointment?
3: It really wasn't. It just wasn't. I knew I was going to become a mother one way or another. I was exploring a lot of different options on how to do that, but I was never going to give up on that dream. So, you can't.
2: So let me ask you this. How does it affect the intimacy with your partner? And how does it affect your relationship when, because you're one of those women, like many of us, that once we focus in, we're laser focused. And, you know, that's what it's going to be until it happens. So how do you balance that laser focus with your partner?
3: I actually think that it brought us much closer together because we had a common goal. This was something we had to accomplish together. And I think our relationship, even today, is stronger for the infertility struggles that we had. And I found that to be the case with a lot of GLOW patients as well. I hate to say, about 20% of the time, it tears you apart, infertility does. And about 80% of the time, it brings you closer together. And then you become an unbreakable unit, which is fantastic. So thankfully for Mark and I, it brought us closer together. And we really felt like this is something we overcame together. He came to all my doctor's appointments with me. He was there with me every step of the way. So it was wonderful having him there. I couldn't have done it without him.
2: And so you guys were able to birth two babies.
3: Yes. With my fifth IVF cycle and with my sixth IVF cycle, I had my daughter and my son. Mm-hmm. I tell him that he was a lot cheaper so he can have more presents. I'm kidding.
2: So let's talk about GLOW and what it is and why it was started.
3: Wonderful. Yeah, GLOW is a data-driven women's health and fertility company, and it makes up the largest women's mobile community in the world. We have 12 million users and 800,000 pregnancies to date. 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It's wonderful. 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

0: we look at those women who are just need a little bit more help, just probably can't just use an app to get pregnant, and we provide them free one-on-one fertility coaching with someone like myself, access to the country's top fertility clinics and pharmacies, lower treatment costs, which is super important because, as you know, these treatments are not cheap, and they're usually not covered by insurance. And also, whenever in certain clinics, we also give them a transparent financing option so they can actually afford the treatment.
1: And so there's financing. So a lot of people are saying, yes, I've heard how expensive it is. And for some couples, it may not even seem like an option, but this is where coaching and information comes in hand. And this is part of what you do to help couples.
0: Absolutely. As a coach, I help them in many different ways. But one of the ways is I tell them, I actually just had a call with a patient this morning where I think I saved her about $12,000 because she was this healthy 37-year-old and she was being talked into one of these programs where she was being said that she should buy multiple cycles. And after going through all her treatments.
1: Well, let's stop right there. Buying multiple cycles, what does that really mean to the layperson?
0: Okay, so an IVF cycle on average costs about $14,000.
1: Wow.
0: But certain clinics will offer you two cycles for $20,000 and so on. So, and three cycles for $25,000. It really does start adding up very, very quickly. So it's important, and there's all sorts of line items that as a layperson, as somebody who's just starting this journey, you might not even know to ask. For example, a lot of people assume that medication is just part of the cost of your IVF cycle, and it's not, and it can cost another additional $4,000 to $7,000 on top of that $14,000 to get your medication to do an IVF cycle.
1: Wow.
0: So the costs are really astronomical, and unfortunately, only about 20 to 30% of Americans have any type of infertility coverage.
1: Wow. So what do we say to those people that hear those costs and say, you know, I could never afford to do that? How do you help those people?
0: Well, there's a lot of companies out there that we partner with to bring down the cost. Well, we partner with clinics to bring down the cost. We partner with pharmacies to bring down the cost. We also partner with actual financing options to provide them with affordable financing options so that they can pay monthly instead of in a lump sum at the beginning of the procedure. So we do help them with a variety of ways to make sure that they can, if they want to go down this path, they can.
1: And as I said earlier, and we talked about a lot of women are more career driven than probably ever before. Those women who are waiting, and you don't necessarily know that you have a problem until you know that you have a problem. But one of the options that has been talked about is harvesting or freezing your eggs. Let's talk a little bit about that.
0: I wish I could go back to my younger self and grab her by the shoulders at 26 and say, you got to freeze your eggs. I actually think egg freezing is an incredible new technology that women have this access to. And it's for sure going to be my birthday present to my daughter when she turns 25.
1: Wow.
0: It's basically the ability to put your eggs on ice and so that they don't age even when you do. So if you can imagine putting your fertility on ice at 26, 27, 28, or even your early 30s, and when you're ready to have children in your 40s, you go back to those eggs, and now you have the eggs of a 28-year-old instead of the eggs of a 40-year-old to work with. And your chances of successfully having a baby skyrocket. It goes from 5% to 70% because of those eggs. That's the option you're giving yourself when you freeze your eggs. And the good thing is that the cost of egg freezing is coming down all across the country. So you can now, we have partners where you can do an egg freezing cycle for $5,500, which is amazing. I mean, yes, still a lot of money, but in the relative scheme of things, a really great option.
1: Wow. And so when do you start to talk to your people that you're coaching about freezing eggs? Or, you know, because it's not something that we have a conversation about like every day, you know?
0: No, but the women who call the Glow Fertility Program already are active about about their fertility. They're already doing their research. They're coming to us because they need answers. So they're already one step ahead of the game, if you will. So these women want the answers. We're just there to provide it for them, which mm-hmm. is very helpful.
1: And one of the things that you talked about earlier were the cycles and helping people to understand the cycles, because, you know, I know someone who went through it and just felt like I can't, my body can't endure that again, you know, especially after you go through and I guess in the egg and the sperm are implanted into the womb and you go through it again and, you know, no baby. So I want to talk about that when we come back. How do you psychologically get yourself ready for the next cycle and then the next cycle until it happens? We're talking about infertility this morning and what we all need to know and share with our daughters. Stay on point. We're back right after this.
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2: 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Our goal is to encourage, uplift, and enlighten you, one conversation at a time.
1: Welcome back, everybody, to the OPT Network. This morning, we're talking about infertility and helping women and couples understand that there are options. But when you educate yourself and you start early, it really generally makes the process, I think, a little bit better. Our guest and expert this morning is Gunjay Arkan. She joins us from New York City. She's the lead fertility coach at Glow Fertility. And she herself has lived through infertility and had children. So it really gives you a better insight than somebody that's never gone through this. When you tell people that get tired, that it's okay, that they can try again. But when a person feels like, okay, it happened for you, Gunjay, but it doesn't look like it's going to happen for me, how do you encourage them to hang in there?
0: Well, a lot of it is emotional support and finding your support system, whether that is the Glow Fertility Coaches or your family or whoever you need to depend upon. But we don't just provide emotional support. I also try to provide them with tips and tricks and things I learned along the way that I think will help increase their chances so that the next cycle is more successful. So things like I tell them to get their vitamin D deficiency checked. Let's see if you can increase that. Or, you know, did you read this study by done at the Fertility and Journal where you can, they did a study so that they looked at the sleep patterns of hundreds of women, and women who slept between 7 and 9 hours got pregnant through IVF at a rate of 7% higher than the women who slept less than 7 hours. Uh-huh. Or, you know, can you take note of these nutritional guidelines? Did you know you're not supposed to have skim milk anymore when you're trying to do IVF, but rather full fat milk? It's actually better for you. So it's not just about the emotional support, but saying, did you know that there's all these studies are being done in IVF and IUI cycles now that might help you, that might actually increase your chances so that your next cycle is a successful cycle? So that's what we try to do too.
1: Did that get overwhelming, Gunjay, for you? All of these studies and all of these things to try to figure out the right equation, if you will?
0: Well, I'm a huge nerd. So for me, that's where I found my sweet spot, if you will. So I love studies. But I try to distill it for my patients in a very simple way, in ways that I think that will be helpful to them, and work with them just saying, what are the changes that you and your partner can do so that you're successful in your next cycle? Mm-hmm. Maybe quit smoking, maybe, you know, weight and fertility are very directly related. We're finding out more and more. Is there something you can do with your weight that's going to be make you more successful? So truly try to work it so that it's not just this blind black box that you enter into and you're not sure whether anything is going to work or not, but rather you have some input into the process and you're making yourself, giving yourself a greater chance of success by working with us.
1: And so how much time is there between each cycle?
0: Oh, you can do them back to back to back, just like your regular period. Every time you get a period, you can start a new cycle if it's a fresh IVF cycle. Or you can take a few months between them. Or if you're doing a frozen cycle, those take 2 months. So it sort of depends on what treatment path you're on. But women can go through cycles back to back as much as they want. So it's a very overwhelming journey because when you're going through this type of IVF cycle, you're in the doctor's office several times each week. It's hard to juggle alongside your job and other responsibilities. And that's why we try to help them with that too.
1: Sure. And so after the miracle finally happens, how then is your mindset? Because it's taken, in some cases, it's taken 5 or 6 cycles for women to finally have the embryo in their womb and ready to grow. You know, what's that process like after you finally become pregnant?
0: I wish I could say that all the anxiety goes away and you can just have a blissful 9 months, but that's really not the case. We have found that women who get pregnant after IVF and IUI cycles continue to experience a lot of anxiety because they've spent so much time and effort trying to get pregnant that now that they are pregnant, they're just very afraid of losing their pregnancy. So we support them through that process too and make sure that they feel like everything is going to be fine and, you know, you just have to keep marching forward and towards a healthy baby, hopefully. Thankfully, they actually have these new tests called PGS, genetic testing on the embryos. So with IVF, you can figure out that the baby that you're putting in there is as healthy as you can, as can be through genetic testing. So that takes a lot of the pressure off too. But yeah, it doesn't. I don't think the anxiety ever ends. My children are now 9 and 7, and I'll let you know if it goes away. But so far, no go.
1: Wow. And so there is a lot to really unpack when it comes to infertility. But GLOW is doing what we never thought technology could or would do, and that is helping people to understand. Logistically, when are the best times to get pregnant and when to try. And it just really tracks a lot of information that is helpful, especially for those couples who have been struggling. Talk a little bit about the app and how people can connect to that.
0: Well, the app, you can download the app on the App Store or in Google Play. It's free. Just search for GLOW Fertility. And once you set up your app and you put in all your parameters, how frequently you get your periods, it starts letting you know when the best days are for you to have intercourse so that you can get pregnant faster. And people who use our app actually get pregnant faster, I think, twice as much on the average as anybody else. I'm not entirely sure about the actual metrics. But it's a very lively community of women supporting each other throughout this whole process. And we help them with data-driven research. So when you tell the app that your period is late and we see that it's been late for, you know, your cycles are 35, 37 days long, the app actually tells you, you know what, maybe it's a good time to talk to your doctor about polycystic ovarian syndrome. Don't wait. Go have this conversation now. So it's actually, we designed it to help women learn more about their bodies so that they don't wait until it's too late to get the help that they need.
1: Mm-hmm. And so for you on this journey, you had your own journey and now you're part of this larger community of helping women. Talk about how it changed what you thought your life's purpose would be into now coming into being a coach and being a cheerleader for women who were very much like yourself and your husband.
0: Yeah, I like to say that, and I don't like to say it, but it is true that infertility derailed my life. I used to sell interest rate derivative bonds, and now I help women get pregnant. It's a very different life track for me, but definitely one that I'm called to. I feel like every time I speak to, sometimes women actually call me before they even speak to their own partners or their mothers with their pregnancy test. They send me their pregnancy test being like, oh my God, it happened. Mm-hmm. It's a journey and there's highs and there's lows. And it's just very rewarding to be there for somebody as they go through this time period in their lives and to teach them what I had to learn the hard way. And I had a lot of hard lessons on my path. And I love being able to make sure that other women don't have to learn the things the hard way, that I can kind of help them. I can help them before they get to those stumbling blocks.
1: You know, it's always refreshing to me when women come together. When we come together, we can do amazing things. And
0: absolutely,
1: you are doing amazing work. And I want to thank you for the support that you're giving to a community that really needs and longs for more information and support. Thank you so much for all that you do. Before you've got to go, let people know how they can connect once again with GLOW.
0: Well, on the web, it's www.glowing.com. And isn't that cute? Glowing.com. And you can also search for us in the App Store or Google Play under GLOW Fertility. And our free app is there for you to download. And then you can just access us right there.
1: There you go. Gunjay, thank you so much. You have been just amazing in helping so many people walk through this journey and to hopefully come out with a baby if not through birth, through maybe another method.
0: Exactly. There are many, many ways to make a family.
1: Absolutely. Thank you so much.
0: Thank you.
1: Hey, everybody, stay on point. We're back right after this.
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12: On Point Media News is brought to you by Clico. Clico energizes us. Treasury Secretary Scott Bessent gave details at a news conference yesterday after warning in an op-ed that an economic D-Day is coming for Iran, echoing President Donald Trump's earlier threats. Bessent has promised the toughest sanctions in history as talks to end the six-month war remain deadlocked and Iran continues disrupting shipping through the crucial Strait of Hormuz. But even with fresh economic pressure, experts say that unless the Trump administration uncovers fresh methods to choke off Tehran's revenue streams, Washington will once again face a regime long practiced in evading sanctions and finding new ways to generate income. On Point Media News is brought to you by Clico. Clico energizes us. I'm Wade Hampton.
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17: 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Me love to eat all kinds of cookies, nom, nom, nom. Me favorite are the ones from Atwood's, nom, nom, nom. Oh, I love all kinds of cookies, crunchy, chip, filled, or chewy. Cookies, nom, nom, nom. Saw a lot of cookies that I can choose from. When I walk in, the treats begin then. I pick my favorites in just a minute. Got me smacking like, ooh, nom, nom, nom, nom, nom, nom. I chopped them in the store. Got me

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1: Whew, it's hot as pit out here.
2: What? Hot as pit?
1: Yeah, you know, it's as hot as those pits at Outlaws Barbecue.
2: You're not wrong. This heat ain't no joke. Let's head over to Outlaws and enjoy Louisiana's most wanted barbecue and their AC.
1: That sounds outlawsome.
2: Outlawsome?
1: Yeah, you know, just a little word I mashed up. Outlaws awesome?
2: Right. Let's head over to Outlaws right now.
3: 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Let Outlaws do the grilling while you do the chilling. Outlaws Barbecue. Good folks, good food, good times.
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0: Good morning, everybody, and welcome to On Point Talk, the Carlette Christmas Show. I'm Carlette Christmas. He's David Christmas.
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0: It's Tuesday, August the 25th, and the week has kicked off. We hope you're off to a good start. You know, school is back in session, and hopefully you've found your rhythm or finding it. We always want to remind you that school buses are rolling during these hours. And so we ask you to please be the chief of the watch, watching out for yourself as well as others, knowing that kids are standing at school bus stops, some of them unattended, with their heads down on devices. So please be mindful as you're getting there. And remember, on time could be late. Early is just better, but we know that getting there early is a process. And maybe you haven't gotten there yet, but we know that when you're running late, it makes you anxious. It can make you speed, and it can make you a little bit aggressive. So take a deep breath, trust the process, and know that you're going to get there when you get there. Keep yourself safe as well as others. And then lastly, we always ask you if you have to text it, read it, watch it, send it, pull over. And if you can't pull over, just think about waiting. And I know sometimes it can be hard to wait when you just need to send that text back or you just want to read it. You know, all those things. But I always say you don't want to be that person that says all I had to do was. Because once you find yourself uttering those words, it's a little bit too late. With that said, we're kicked off good here at the OPT Network. We hope that you are too. We start our mornings here with what we call the OPT meditation, intention, and or thought for the day. And it just gives us a time to find the breath, intentional breath. Slow our heart rate down if you have been hurried this morning, feeling a little bit out of sorts, and still trying to find the rhythm of the week. And our little kids were telling us that they're doing something in their school called Take a Breath. And they're helping them to clear their minds, to slow their breath down, to breathe, and to just really find presence in the moment. And I think that that's really good for little kids, because everybody can have a sense of anxiety and not really be in tune with that. And you keep pressing. But if you just intentionally breathe, slow your heart rate down, clear your mind, and just find that space of alignment with God, it'll make your morning better. It'll make your day better. So the OPT meditation is coming up on the other side of the break. And so we ask that you stay on point for that. And then we'll tell you about all the conversation that's coming next. Stay on point. We'll be back right after this.

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0: Welcome back, everybody, to the OPT Network. It's time now for our OPT meditation, intention, or just thought for the day, and it's sponsored by the Heart of Louisiana Credit Union, the credit union where we help our members like family. This morning's meditation says, never yield to weariness of the spirit. At times, the world's cares and distractions will intrude, and the spirit will become weak. At times like this, carry on, and soon the spirit will become strong again. God's spirit is always with you to replenish and renew. None ever sincerely sought God's help in vain. Physical weariness and exhaustion make a time of rest and communion with God more necessary. When you are overcome by temporary conditions which you cannot control, keep quiet and wait for the power of the Spirit to flow back.
1: Good, good. This meditation this morning, Carlette, is one of those meditations where it's instructing you on how to deal with the way you feel. You know, a lot of times we let how we feel dictate how we show up. And when we're dealing like that, we're dealing more in the flesh, not in the spirit. And we have a lack of knowledge of how God works and how God's power works and how our power works. You know, we've been having many discussions about, wow, man, I feel weak. I'm trying to do what thus saith the Lord, but in doing it, I feel bad. I mean, you know, my feelings are just icky. You know what I'm saying?
0: Like, yes.
1: I don't have a content feel. Like, I feel like I'm losing, right? I feel like I'm not in control of anything. And, you know, we have to go through a period of being like that to learn how to be more in a spiritual condition, a good spiritual condition, and in a spiritual walk. Because at the end of the day, the way we feel has absolutely nothing to do with the way things are. They are just feeling. And we've been taught to respond to the way we feel, right? And respond through emotion. And that is not a good place to be, because feelings and emotions are always roller coaster. But to be calm and assured that God is taking care of us no matter what is another measure of spiritual growth.
0: Mm-hmm.
1: You know, once we can get into the place where it doesn't matter what's going on around us, we can say he is still God, then we're on a growth curve. We're starting to grow in things of the spirit, and we're starting to understand that sometimes we're weary, but that's okay. Being weary is not all that big of a deal as we've been making it for all of our lives. Being weary just means that you're a little weary right now.
0: Mm-hmm.
1: You know what I'm saying? It doesn't mean that anything bad is happening to you. But the enemy uses these types of feelings to cause us to react to things that are not bothering us at all. We just feel like they're bothering us, or we feel a certain way, and we've never learned how to control the way we act when we feel that way.
0: Mm-hmm.
1: And those weary feelings have caused us to overreact in situations that really were just much to do about nothing. If we would have just waited them out, it's almost like a hard rain. When it comes, it's like, oh my God, it's raining profusely out there. And then a few minutes later, it's not. You can go outside, then maybe the sun will even come up. But that's how this stuff works. But the enemy uses these things like fiery darts. That's how they feel when they hit you, when you don't have no control mm-hmm. of your emotions. That's why we're praying every morning and saying, God, help us to grow more spiritually and emotionally so that we can be calm when all around us are agitated.
0: That's right.
1: That's powerful.
0: It is, and I think you're all over it when you said, you know, these are some real instructions.
1: Yes.
0: And it tells us at times the world's cares and distractions will intrude, and the spirit will become weak. And I know personally that we're really, that meets us right where we are, because we want to be in control of how things unfold. And the meditation is saying that all of these things, what I came up with, all of these things that I want to be in control over, I need to just relinquish that and trust that if God wants it for me, I'll have it. And if he doesn't want it for me, I won't have it. And either way, if I can move my feelings out of the way, I'll be okay. But if I stay stuck in what I needed to be, if I stay in the posture of it's gotta go this way, then I'm gonna be weary. Because really that weariness for me is worry. I'm gonna worry and I'm gonna ruminate until I feel like I'm gonna make God do what it is that I need him to do or that I want him to do. And so for me, that's what makes my spirit weary and tired, you know, trying to control outcomes. And it says that God's spirit is always with us, and all we've got to do is go to him and he'll replenish and renew that weariness. But it's about surrendering all of the things that we want and we think we want, and trusting that it doesn't matter how much we want a thing to happen. We can't control it. We can't fix it. We can't make it turn out the way that we want it to. But when we really trust God, we trust that it's going to turn out just the way that he wants it to. And all that physical exertion, and really it's not even physical exertion. It's, for me, it's more mental exertion. Going up and into my mind, trying to figure out, how is this going to happen? How is that going to work? Is it going to work? When will it work? You know, all of those things that
1: right.
0: we really have no control over, DC.
1: Absolutely. Absolutely.
0: And so when we can't control it, then we have to be at a place where we say, I surrender.
1: Right.
0: Thy will be done. And not just say it, but maybe... One of our prayers says we say it like a battle cry. All power is the Lord's.
1: Right.
0: And we say it until we believe it.
1: Yeah, we say it until we believe it. And we work through these feelings constantly, because they're never going to go away.
0: Mm-mm.
1: Either we're going to learn how to control them or they're going to control us. It's only two things. That's why the enemy keeps trying to send us things that agitate us, because he wants you to nut up. He wants you to nut up, and without trust in God, you will nut up, because
0: right.
1: you feel that you have to do something, and most of the time it's stepping on the toes of somebody else. You know,
0: yeah.
1: when we start trying to lord over our own lives. That's all we do.
0: So here's how the meditation says we can pray about it. It says, I pray that I may not speak or act in the midst of emotional upheaval. I pray that I may wait until the tempest is past. That, family, is our OPT meditation intention or thought for the day. 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

0: 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And I'm going to tell you, you will be glad that you did. Finances is something we don't talk about a lot in our community. We never have. But the more we learn to grow our money, what are you laughing about?
1: Everybody's trying to hide that money.
0: Everybody.
1: I ain't got no money. You ain't got no money.
0: But if we're, and that's a lot of these are things that we
1: claiming you ain't got no money.
0: I know. You will have what you say.
1: Yeah, you will.
0: And a lot of people who have retirement funds, who did invest in their 401k or who did put money aside, and you just, you don't even know that your money is not growing until you put your money in a situation, DC, where you start to see it grow.
1: Right.
0: Is that a trip?
1: Yeah, because when you start to see it growing, you start saying, oh. Then you start to see your wealth, you know, your wealth starts to accumulate.
0: Right.
1: And, of course, that motivates you even more to want to accumulate more wealth. Then you start watching. Yeah, I'm going to tell you how it works, Carlette. It just sort of, it starts to build. Like, then you start watching the money you're wasting.
0: Oh, yeah.
1: Because you start to understand, I'm wasting money here. A lot of times when you don't look at your money, you don't really understand what's going on with your money. You just know you don't ever have.

0: what they're trying to say.
1: Right. That, but, it was just a saying.
0: Yeah, it was just a saying to you because you really didn't listen to it or let it go down into you for understanding.
1: Mm-hmm.
0: You know, with wisdom, get understanding. I mean, that's important. And so you want to use wisdom and understanding when it comes down to your money, Corlett.
1: And
0: Andre's your guy.
1: He is your guy. And what he does is he makes it plain, DC.
0: Yeah, he does.
1: And he's been on this trek to help people grow financial wealth. You hear about it all the time. And we've heard about it. But I never thought about financial wealth being for me. I never thought it was, I thought either you had it or you didn't.
0: Right.
1: But there really is a science to growing your money.
0: Absolutely.
1: And he understands it and he's been doing it for a long time. So give him a call.
0: 418-481-7912.
1: Get started today.
0: Man, Corlett, I'm going to tell you this. I've been, you know, being that now that we're about to get our Facebook page up and going and functioning mm-hmm. in the capacity that we needed to function, there is a lot of things out there that I didn't know that was out there in the world of Facebook and in all of that kind of stuff, you know.
1: Like what?
0: Man, it's a lot going on out there. It's a lot going on out there, man. It's a lot. Here you go, Will. It's a lot going on out there in the world of social media
1: mm-hmm.
0: that we really had absolutely no idea about. And I've been, and I'm talking about locally too. There's a lot of people who have Facebook pages that are commanding a lot of attention.
1: Okay.
0: You know, and so, I mean, I'm a little surprised, but, cause most of the time I would look around at nationals. I really didn't do a lot of local scrolling and mm-hmm. checking into a lot of local things, but now, you know, I am. And there's a lot happening in Central Louisiana that parts of it that we had absolutely no idea about because we weren't venturing into those areas. But we're gonna go more into that, I guess, later on in the show or not, because I want to start getting into that, Corlett, because there's a lot of stuff happening out there. There's a lot happening out there, man, that we don't know about. I'm talking about all over the place. All over Central Louisiana, there are people that are speaking on things and saying and doing things and you know, I mean, socially, financially, spiritually,
1: mm-hmm.
0: Politically.
1: Yes.
0: You know, there's so many things, and now I'm starting to kind of see, get a better glimpse into how people are compartmentalizing themselves in categories and with things that they believe in stuff.
1: Yeah, and I think it's and we've always known it's a place now where everybody has a platform.
0: Right.
1: And people are saying what it is that they think, feel, believe, and, you know, it's yours to consume or not. And so we certainly want to make a lot of the things that we do here available, you know.
0: Well, we're about to get more into the digital world. You know, our platforms have been mostly radio and TV, and we've tried to steer people to those. It is getting to the point now where you're not going to be able to function without digital.
1: I mean,
0: to reach the maximum capacity of people, you're going to have to, you know, integrate it into what we are understanding. We're having to integrate it into what we do. We have an On Point Media Facebook page, but we hadn't been really attended to it.
1: We've been old school.
0: We hadn't been attended to it. So now what we have on ours is a lot of other people using it for their you know, they just go and put their stuff on it. And so now, but we're in the process of getting a social media guru to work with us so that it can be what we want it to be, because, you know, people will, if you don't have the tech game down, people will come into your space and take your tech, your social media and use it for their game, you know, and start posting things on your page for the people who are looking for things that you may be interested in or posting or things of that nature. So we're going to be posting more of our interviews to that page. We have a YouTube page. And we were so unastute at the tech game that

0: we didn't understand. Like, if we would send you a link to our interview, you would try to play it on YouTube, and on Facebook, and Facebook would kill it in its tracks. So we were like, why? I wonder why our links aren't getting any views, really. And we found out it was because they were being strategically killed. It didn't have anything to do with us or the interview.
1: Right.
0: It had to do with the fact that Facebook, Instagram, or Twitter, or any of those platforms won't let a YouTube video play on their platform because it has to go away from their platform. So the algorithm kills it.
1: Right.
0: And it looks like you're not getting any views. And if you don't know what's going on, if you don't understand the tech game, you will be completely lost in what's really going on. So until you understand the tech game, you can, and I see everybody is starting to get a digital media presence.
1: Sure.
0: And we're pretty much late to the party, as we are with a lot of things, you know, because we're like old dinosaurs. We like to do it the way we do it. And so, but no, we're going to have to change it. And so be on the lookout, because we're about to start doing a lot of the people who sponsor what we do. They're going to be on our digital media platforms. We're going to be trying to showcase more of what they do.
1: Sure.
0: And, of course, as always, the nonprofits that we deal with, we're always trying to help them.
1: Always.
0: To get out what they're trying to get out, because they are doing a lot in this community to serve our community and to be good stewards over all the resources of this community. And so, yeah, so other communities we serve. So, yeah, we're just growing a little bit more after all these years. You would think that we'd have this thing down.
1: Mm-hmm.
0: But no, I'm here to tell you, you never stop learning.
1: No.
0: You never stop learning and you never stop growing.
1: Right.
0: You know? And so when you know better, you do better.
1: Absolutely. And big, big shout out to all the nonprofits in and around Central Louisiana, because we know that they are doing the service work to build the communities. They're working hard and they're working with very little resources in a lot of cases. So. Mm-hmm. You know, it is a blessing that we have been able to support a lot of those nonprofits with media presence, and so that they can have enough time to come on and talk about what it is that they're doing.
0: Absolutely, Carlette. And want to give a big shout out to the Strengthening Families nonprofit and the Fox Foundation.
1: Mm-hmm.
0: They are doing, right up under your nose, they are doing each week, they host a number of families. And it's sponsored by the Rapids Foundation, and they are doing every Thursday evening. They have a set of families come to their facility to do the Strengthening Families program, which is strengthening our families here in Central Louisiana, one family at a time. And they do an excellent job, Carlette. Doris Fox and Dr. Keith Fox are the facilitators of that. Of course, we are involved in it on the periphery and help with it as well, but they are doing all of the heavy lifting, and it's their grant.
1: Absolutely.
0: You know, and so we just want to say big ups to them, because we understand the grant, we understand how it works, and it is a lot of moving parts, and they're doing a lot. And it's doing a lot to help the people in this community. And it's one of those grants that all you have to do is work it to fidelity. It's set. And you teach families and children how to cope, how to deal with one another, how to get along with one another, how to spend time with one another, how to sit down and eat together. All things you think that most folks would know.
1: Right.
0: And when it comes to discipline, how to discipline the kids about, you know, how to interact with them, and it teaches the kids how to interact with the parents, and it's helping.
1: Yeah.
0: It's helping families, one family at a time, and they're doing anywhere from 7 to 14 families per session, which gives a lot of time to interact with the families on a one-to-one basis, which is important, too. They do a lot of role-playing on how to deal in certain situations. And I'm telling you, before we went through this process, we were dealing with our kids the way our parents dealt with us, and it was just wrong.
1: Yeah.
0: It was just wrong. We didn't understand, you know, the good old All-American butt whooping we thought was the king of discipline.
1: Right.
0: Turns out to be the one of the worst ways, you know, to deal with your kids. You know, give them the information, Colette, on how they can get in touch with Dr. Fox for that. And how they can get in touch with Dr. Fox and the Fox Foundation so that they can register for the next set of classes. It is a 11-week class.
1: Right.
0: And it works the way that it's intended to work. And it really, like I said, it helped us.
1: Yeah.
0: Immensely in how to deal with our little ones. Because our kids are now 10 and 10. One will be 11. You know, they're 10 months apart. One will be 11 in 2 months.
1: Mm-hmm.
0: The other one turned 10 this month. And so we are watching them and seeing them and how they are growing and what they're doing just in their homework, how they work together.
1: Mm-hmm.
0: You know, we're seeing them sit there and now both of them are making A's.
1: Right. We're seeing them thrive.
0: Yeah, we're seeing them thrive. And it is all as a result of us going through this process with Strengthening Families. And I would submit to you, Carlette, that it helped us more than the kids.
1: It did.
0: Because the kids are really able to make the adjustment.
1: Mm-hmm.
0: It's the parents that have the problem.
1: Right.
0: We were more of the problem than what we thought.
1: Mm-hmm.
0: And so when we went through this, we started and said, oh, man, you know, all that bickering and stuff we do with the kids, you know, we wasn't seeing. We didn't have a lot of self-awareness.
1: Right.
0: As we look at it now.
1: Right.
0: You know, and thank you to the Rapides Foundation for putting this together and finding Dr. Fox and Doris Fox to be able to carry this out, because they and all their facilitators, the coaches.
1: Yes.
0: There is a lot of them, and they do just an excellent job. They've been doing it now for 3 years.
1: Mm-hmm.
0: And wow. So it is really starting to have a serious impact on the people that are getting involved in it. And we would impress upon y'all to take advantage of that.
1: Absolutely. And you can call Dr. Keith Fox at Cognitive Consults. He offers expert guidance in crisis prevention. They're also doing the Strengthening Families program. And if you and your family want to be a part of the Strengthening Families program, give them a call at 318-446-5965. And start the process of rebuilding your family.
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0: Plan your trip today. You'll find it all and more when you find your center down in Avoyelles Parish. The Avoyelles Commission of Tourism will help you with that. 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And this morning, we're talking to none other than the Executive Director of the Avoyelles Commission of Tourism, our friend and longtime partner, Wilbert Carmouche. Always good to have you in the house.
1: Thank you for having me, as always.
0: So, this is the time of the year where it's going to be a little bit cooler, and we're going to get into some different activities in the parish.
1: Absolutely. I haven't seen the cool yet.
0: Not yet. We were talking about it yesterday. We were saying, you know, before the weather got really wonky, like it used to be September, you knew the cool weather was coming in.
1: That was that little transition, but I haven't felt it yet.
0: Maybe not. Maybe not. We just don't know.
1: You know, we were talking about this yesterday. A couple of months ago, we have 30 inches of rain in 24 hours, or, you know, however it was. And now the yards are scorched.
0: Yeah. You know, Isn't that something?
1: Yes. Now we need the rain badly.
0: Right. And then, you know, you look at what's happening to our family down in Gary, Indiana, and all the rain that they got.
1: Correct.
0: And it's still no power. So you just don't know what the weather's going to do.
1: Exactly. So, and it's like it's sort of unpredictable because, like, was it two nights ago? Not last night. The night before, a storm came up out of nowhere. Out of nowhere, you know, our power went out at home. I mean, briefly, but nonetheless. And let me tell you, it gets warm in a home right when that power goes out.
0: Yeah. And so, you know, I just want to give a big shout out to all the folks in Avoyelles, because we had a chance to talk to Andy to Angie, and people are still trying to recover.
1: Absolutely.
0: Down in Avoyelles Parish from that storm that wasn't named. It wasn't a hurricane. It was just rain. And people are really, really still, you know, it shows the resilience.
1: Well, it comes quickly, doesn't go away quickly.
0: Yeah.
1: And then there's so many layers and steps to all of this. And, you know, and I think the waiting game is one of the harder things, because in something like this, you know, it came quickly in the homes and then, you know, went out quickly, but it's the damage it did that is the long time effect that you had to wait. You have to, you know, once they took out some of that drywall or paneling, you know, insulation, then you have to let the studs, you know, dry out, you know, before, because if you you know, close this up again, that's when you're susceptible to mold and stuff.
0: So with all of that, some fun things are coming to the
1: absolutely
0: parish. Get your mind off all the things.
1: To get your mind off of that, to just keep going, and you know, a lot of this is pre-planned, so you've got to continue. And,
0: yeah,
1: you know, there's sometimes there's no turning back.
0: That's right.
1: With things, you know. So we started off, you know, on that Labor Day weekend. We have several things that are happening. We have a big deal tour over at Bailey's on the Square, and that's September 5th. You can Facebook them at Bailey's on the Square event, and that way you'll get all of the information and how to get your tickets, or, you know, about that event. And then yoga and fitness, something you would be very interested in, Corlett.
0: Yes.
1: Is that Cottonport Unity Park. And they're going to do this at 9 o'clock in the morning, which is perfect before it gets too warm.
0: Mm-hmm.
1: And that is every Saturday in September. So it's the 5th, the 12th, the 19th, and the 26th.
0: Beautiful.
1: Over in Unity Park, and that's on sort of their main street in Cottonport.
0: Mm-hmm.
1: And you just show up at 9 o'clock with your mat and your towel and be ready for yoga and fitness, which
0: nice.
1: Is... and they're, you know, I don't know if you've been to Unity Park yet, but it's a wonderful little park that they've made, and community gardens, and, you know, a track and play area for the children. So while you're doing that in a fenced-in area, you know, that the kids can be there playing, and, you know, it's a safe park.
0: And it's good to hear a lot of towns, especially in Avoyelles Parish, are moving toward these yoga spaces.
1: Absolutely.
0: So that's good to hear.
1: Yes. And, you know, like everywhere else, it's going to be warm. So I guess you could almost say it's hot yoga that you'll be experiencing. And then that evening, Craig Morgan is going to be in concert at Paragon Casino Resort. And that starts at 8 p.m. So the door is always open an hour before. So, and you know, we're just so excited and continue to be excited at all the different things that Paragon brings us.
0: Mm-hmm.
1: You know, because if it were not for them, that, you know, the local people, Central Louisiana, would not be able to experience.
0: That's right.
1: Possibly, you know,
0: a lot of these big, concerts,
1: a lot of the major
0: acts,
1: and a lot of the major events.
0: Mm-hmm.
1: You know, 2 weeks ago, I went to their Wine and Sip, which was a wonderful event. It was a food tasting event and beverage tasting event, but it was all done for nonprofits.
0: Yes, and we were talking about our nonprofits and. And we really, really appreciate those people who help them, because they are always in need of finances to do the work that they do.
1: Absolutely. You know, the nonprofits, you know, were able to sell tickets, keep their proceeds. That night they were there and they were selling raffle tickets, because every 30 minutes there was a raffle, you know, it was a drawing mm-hmm, going mm-hmm. on. So it was just a wonderful opportunity to help people. And you know, it just helped everybody.
0: For sure.
1: And just kept everybody together. So mm-hmm. it was a great, great opportunity for that. So then we start into our church fair season. We have Our Lady of Sorrows Church Fair over in Mooreville, and that is September 5th and 6th, that mm-hmm. Labor Day weekend. We have St. Martin of Tours on September 12th and 13th. Also with Manger de Montclair over at St. John the Baptist Catholic Church in Montclair. And that is a food tasting event.
0: Nice.
1: We've talked about food tasting mm-hmm. events. That's going to be from 5 to 7. 16 chefs are coming in. We call Beautiful. Them local chefs,
0: uh-huh,
1: you know,
0: uh-huh.
1: that are coming in. And you'll have an opportunity mm-hmm. To graze for a couple of hours, you know. And then we have Our Lady of Lourdes Church Fair, September 19th and 20th over in Fifth Ward. Wonderful dinners on that Sunday.
0: We partake every year in that. So, yeah, it's a great
1: absolutely. And you know, we're appreciative that y'all mm-hmm. do this to help us out as well. And then we have St. Peter's and St. Michael's Church Fair on September 19th and 20th, and St. Francis the Sales Church Fair on the 26th and 27th. So every weekend in September, there is a church fair somewhere in Evalls Parish.
0: Yeah.
1: And the diversity of the people means a diversity of the food cultures as
0: yes.
1: well. So you might be getting that same plate for the 4 weekends in September, but it's going to taste a little bit differently.
0: Yes.
1: So, and then mixing in with those church fairs, we have a plein air of oils, which is going to take place, sponsored by the Evalls Arts Council, where these artists can come in, and on September 12th, mm-hmm. 9 o'clock is check-in in the morning at the Evalls Arts Gallery on the Courthouse Square, and then they go out into the countrysides and they paint a landscape.
0: Oh,
1: they
0: wow.
1: can choose a building that they want to paint. Just they have a six-hour window to come up with a painting, bring it back to the Arts Council office, and then they take a break. These paintings are hung in the art gallery office. They're judged and juried. And at 5 o'clock, there's a reception announcing the winners of this plein air
0: wow.
1: of oil. So that's, you know, it just brings in people
0: mm-hmm.
1: just for a little something different. And then we'll have a Cajun music concert featuring Cheryl Cormier. That's a name we had not heard in quite a while.
0: Yeah.
1: But Cheryl is doing this at the Friends of Evergreen Methodist Social Center,
0: mm-hmm.
1: and that's in Evergreen. And a while back, I had talked to you. Bruce Descrepon came and did a concert
0: mm-hmm.
1: there. It's a decommissioned church in Evergreen. It's a historic church. And then what they're doing now is they're turning it
0: Beautiful.
1: Into a special events center. And that's where Cheryl will perform on that day. Boots and Blues 3 at a Paragon Casino Resort, 7:30 on September 19th. And then we have the Alligator Feeding Show on September 26th, which is always the last Saturday of the month, at 4 p.m. at Paragon Casino Resort. And remember, last time we talked about the albino
0: alligators.
1: Right? Mm-hmm. And I found out a little bit more about that. There are only about 250 in the world
0: wow.
1: of the albino alligators. And Paragon has two of them because, and let me correct that, there's 250 with pink eyes.
0: Mm-hmm.
1: And then there's like 75 with blue eyes. So, but they're lucky enough to have two of the 250 pink-eyed alligators at
0: Paragon. So you can see them at Paragon. And listen, if you missed anything, you can go to the Avoyelles Commission of Tourism's website at www.travelavoyelles.com. Thanks, Wilbur.
1: Appreciate y'all.
0: Always great things happening in Avoyelles Parish. Stay on point, everybody. We'll be back right after this.
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6: 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Clico energizes us. Treasury Secretary Scott Bessent gave details at a news conference yesterday after warning in an op-ed that an economic D-Day is coming for Iran, echoing President Donald Trump's earlier threats. Bessent has promised the toughest sanctions in history as talks to end the six-month war remain deadlocked and Iran continues disrupting shipping through the crucial Strait of Hormuz. But even with fresh economic pressure, experts say that unless the Trump administration uncovers fresh methods to choke off Tehran's revenue streams, Washington will once again face a regime long practiced in evading sanctions and finding new ways to generate income. On Point Media News is brought to you by Clico. Clico energizes us. I'm Wade Hampton.
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0: Welcome back, everybody, to the OPT Network. It's time now for our OPT meditation, intention, or just thought for the day, and it's sponsored by the Heart of Louisiana Credit Union, the credit union where we help our members like family. This morning's meditation says, never yield to weariness of the spirit. At times, the world's cares and distractions will intrude and the spirit will become weak. At times like this, carry on, and soon the spirit will become strong again. God's spirit is always with you to replenish and renew. None ever sincerely sought God's help in vain. Physical weariness and exhaustion make a time of rest and communion with God more necessary. When you are overcome by temporary conditions which you cannot control, keep quiet and wait for the power of the Spirit to flow back.
12: Good. This meditation this morning, Carlette, is one of those meditations where it's instructing you on how to deal with the way you feel. You know, a lot of times we let how we feel dictate how we show up. And when we're dealing like that, we're dealing more in the flesh, not in the spirit. And we have a lack of knowledge of how God works and how God's power works and how our power works. You know, we've been having many discussions about, wow, man, I feel we, I'm trying to do what thus saith the Lord, but in doing it, I feel bad. I mean, you know, my feelings are just icky. You know what I'm saying?
0: Like, yes.
12: I don't have a content feel. Like, I feel like I'm losing. Right? I feel like I'm not in control of anything. And, you know, we have to go through a period of being like that to learn how to be more in a spiritual condition, a good spiritual condition, and in a spiritual walk. Because at the end of the day, the way we feel has absolutely nothing to do with the way things are. They are just feeling. And we've been taught to respond to the way we feel, right? And respond through emotion. And that is not a good place to be, because feelings and emotions are always roller coaster. But to be calm and assured that God is taking care of us no matter what is another measure of spiritual growth.
0: Mm-hmm.
12: You know, once we can get into the place where it doesn't matter what's going on around us, we can say he is still God. Then we're on a growth curve. We're starting to grow in things of the spirit, and we're starting to understand that sometimes we're weary, but that's okay. Being weary is not all that big of a deal as we've been making it for all of our lives. Being weary just means that you're a little weary right now.
0: Mm-hmm.
12: You know what I'm saying? It doesn't mean that anything bad is happening to you. But the enemy uses these types of feelings to cause us to react to things that are not bothering us at all. We just feel like they're bothering us, or we feel a certain way, and we've never learned how to control the way we act when we feel that way.
0: Mm-hmm.
12: And those weary feelings have caused us to overreact in situations that really were just much to do about nothing. If we would have just waited them out, it's almost like a hard rain. When it comes, it's like, oh my God, it's raining profusely out there. And then a few minutes later, it's not. You can go outside, then maybe the sun will even come up. But that's how this stuff works. But the enemy uses these things like fiery darts. That's how they feel when they hit you, when you don't have no control of your emotions. That's why we're praying every morning and saying, God, help us to grow more spiritually and emotionally so that we can be calm when all around us are agitated.
0: That's right.
12: It's powerful.
0: It is, and I think you're all over it when you said, you know, these are some real instructions.
12: Yes.
0: And it tells us at times the world's cares and distractions will intrude and the spirit will become weak. And I know personally that we're really, that meets us right where we are, because we want to be in control of how things unfold. And the meditation is saying that all of these things, what I came up with, all these things that I want to be in control over, I need to just relinquish that and trust that if God wants it for me, I'll have it. And if he doesn't want it for me, I won't have it. And either way, if I can move my feelings out of the way, I'll be okay. But if I stay stuck in what I needed to be, if I stay in the posture of it's gotta go this way, then I'm gonna be weary. Because really that weariness for me is worry. I'm gonna worry and I'm gonna ruminate until I feel like I'm gonna make God do what it is that I need him to do or that I want him to do. And so for me, that's what makes my spirit weary and tired, you know, trying to control outcomes. And it says that God's spirit is always with us, and all we've got to do is go to him and he'll replenish and renew that weariness. But it's about surrendering all of the things that we want and we think we want, and trusting that it doesn't matter how much we want a thing to happen. We can't control it. We can't fix it. We can't make it turn out the way that we want it to. But when we really trust God, we trust that it's going to turn out just the way that he wants it to. And all that physical exertion, and really it's not even physical exertion. It's, for me, it's more mental exertion. Going up and into my mind, trying to figure out, how is this going to happen? How is that going to work? Is it going to work? When will it work? You know, all of those things that
12: right.
0: we really have no control over, DC.
12: Absolutely. Absolutely.
0: And so when we can't control it, then we have to be at a place where we say, I surrender.
12: Right.
0: Thy will be done. And not just say it, but maybe... One of our prayers says we say it like a battle cry. All power is the Lord's.
12: Right.
0: And we say it until we believe it.
12: Yeah, we say it until we believe it. And we work through these feelings constantly because they're never going to go away.
0: Mm-mm.
12: Either we're going to learn how to control them or they're going to control us. It's only two things. That's why the enemy keeps trying to send us things that agitate us, because he wants you to nut up. He wants you to nut up, and without trusting God, you will nut up, because
0: right.
12: you feel that you have to do something, and most of the time it's stepping on the toes of somebody else. You know,
0: yeah.
12: when we start trying to lord over our own lives, that's all we do.
0: So here's how the meditation says we can pray about it. It says, I pray that I may not speak or act in the midst of emotional upheaval. I pray that I may wait until the tempest is past. 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

0: Welcome back, everybody, to the OPT Network. This morning, we're continuing to celebrate Black-owned businesses and try to introduce as many of those entrepreneurs and business owners in Central Louisiana as we can. And this morning, we're highlighting and spotlighting Leah Hinton. She is the owner of Jour Beauty, and we welcome her to the OPT Network.
1: Hi.
0: Leah, good morning. Good morning. To have you.
1: Good to be here.
0: So, Leah has a skincare company, and we just want to start with, how did you get started in skincare?
1: Well, thinking back, I remember I had a conversation with my parents. I was a senior at ULL, about to get my degree in chemistry.
0: In chemistry?
1: Yes. And so I was talking to them about next steps, and I was like, you know, I think I want to be an esthetician. And they were like, what? I said, yeah, I think I want to be an esthetician. They're like, okay. I don't know if they necessarily believed me at that point in time.
0: Because what were you going to do with the chemistry degree?
1: Well, honestly, I didn't know at that point in time. I wanted to go into cosmetic sciences eventually, but it was 2020. COVID was happening. I was tired. I'm like, I really wanted to get out of school in that capacity. And so I really didn't know what I really was going to do with that chemistry degree in that moment. I just was like, you know, I seen estheticians online. I'm like, they look like they have fun and do what they do. So I was just like, I want to be an esthetician. So that happened in 2020, that conversation. And it took me a while to get here. So after I graduated from school, I ended up going to work at a chemical plant, where I was a lab tech for a couple of years.
0: Wow.
1: Yeah. So I worked there for a while. And then I realized this isn't for me. And so I ended up quitting that job, coming back home, because I did move to Baton Rouge at that time. I came back home and kind of regrouped. I then got an opportunity to come to Texas. So I went to Texas. And I still was like, I want to be an esthetician. I kept looking at schools and whatnot. I finally saw an opportunity to be able to work, because I was working from home at that point in time, and go to school, because you have to get I had to get 750 hours in order to get my diploma for that and then get my license. So I was able to work and go to school. Eventually, I want to say a year, I got my esthetician diploma, got my license in Texas, but then I felt led to come back to Louisiana.
0: Really?
1: Yeah. One day the Lord was like, it's time to come home. So
0: did you say why?
1: Honestly, no. I was just getting closer to God in that point in time in my life, and it was just like, I was driving from Lafayette from my friend's baby shower, and I was like, God, what do you want from me? Like, what do you want? And he was like, it's time to move back home. So I moved back home. I said, okay, well, this is a whole nother thing. I had to get relicensed in Louisiana. That was a whole nother process I had to figure out. And I was still working from home at that point in time, so it wasn't bad. It was a smooth transition, but I came back, and then I ended up finding a spot, and the Lord was like, it's time to open. So I opened up Jour Beauty February 15th, 2025.
0: Well, so was after you get licensed as an esthetician, is it your goal then to open your own place or to go work for somebody?
1: So ultimately, starting out, most people go work for someone. But I'm realizing now in this day and age, it's kind of harder to find, you know, jobs. So I did want to work for someone initially, but it didn't seem like here or in Louisiana, there was a lot of opportunity for estheticians to do what I wanted to do. I didn't want to wax. I didn't want to do lashes. I wanted to do skincare. I wanted to help people improve their skin, maintain their improvements for their skin. And so it was just like, okay, well, I'm going to take this leap of faith. I'm already doing other education things, learning, going places and learning about the skin. So it's time for me to actually put what I know to the test, right?
0: So how does chemistry help you to better take care of people's skin?
1: Yeah. So first of all, I want to say that all of our products, that's chemistry, how that works, how they work together, and also how they work on the skin. So yeah. When products go on the skin, the layering of products, that's all chemistry. So I will say I've always been interested with how to formulate actual skincare products and whatnot. So being an esthetician, I've learned like the different ingredients, how they work well together and how they work on the skin. So ultimately those things kind of played a part. So I wouldn't say my degree went to waste, and sure, who knows, in the future I may go back to school and get a cosmetic sciences degree to learn a little more about all of that, because ultimately I do love the chemistry behind the thing.
0: So you mentioned something that most of us love, lashes, and everybody at some point is probably going to get a wax, whether it's their eyebrows or bikini wax, whatever.
1: Yes.
0: So what led you to the skin?
1: I've always been just interested. The skin is very complex. So like, we have an acid mantle, right? Our acid mantle is pH of 4.5 to 5.5, right?
0: And what does that mean, really?
1: So it's acidic. So the acidity, our skin is acidic. There is two different things, acidic and basic, right? And then there's neutral. Water is neutral, and it's a 7. Basic is over 7. Acidic is under 7.
0: Okay.
1: And so basically, if our skin's pH is not at a certain level, that 4.5 to 5.5 is not optimal. So it's not able to function the way it needs to function. And so that's why I'm a big advocate of, like, people like to use bar soap. I'm not necessarily an advocate for that because it's alkaline. And so that could possibly mess up your pH balance with your skin. Ah. And so, that's why I'm like, whatever products you use, you should be using something that's going to be balanced all around. And also, that's why we have toners. Toners mm-hmm. help bring the pHs, the skin's pH, back to a balance. So
0: nice. So for women of color, a lot of things happen with our skin. Mm-hmm. Talk about some of those things that you find people are concerned about.
1: I would say a big concern is hyperpigmentation. We get it throughout our lives. Maybe you had acne and you have some post-acne scarring. Also, melasma is a big one.
0: What is melasma?
1: So it's basically a hormonal thing. It basically is what, there's an imbalance going on in the body. It shows up in the skin. It can be triggered through heat. It can be triggered through being in the sun. That's why protection is super, super important. But ultimately, it's something that's going on internally in a woman's body. A lot of times it happens whenever you're pregnant, right? Mm-hmm. You may get pregnant and then you see melasma appears. So it's a big, I say if that happens, obviously dermatologists, I would recommend going to see one and kind of figure that out. There's only so much that I can do as an esthetician, but I do have products and ways for prevention, but also I'll have ways to kind of protect the skin while you're going through that change, because our body changes all the time. So,
0: and so does our skin.
1: Yeah, so as our body changes, our skin changes.
0: We're going to take a break here, but we're talking to Leah Hinton. She is the owner of Jour Beauty. And if you want to create some goals for your skin, you'll want to stay on point to see some of the work that she's been doing. We'll be back right after this.

0: right here in Alexandria. We're more than a restaurant. 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

0: Welcome back, everybody, to the OPT Network. This morning, we're talking to Leah Hinton. She is the owner of Jour Beauty, and we're talking about our skincare. And during the break, we were talking about, and before we went to break, we were talking about melasma, and a lot of women of color, and really women, have it. How do you, can you get rid of it?
1: So that's a loaded question, because with the body and the processes of the body, there's different factors that go into melasma, but also everybody's skin and body is different. So I wouldn't say there's a clear-cut method to getting rid of melasma, unfortunately. But there are things that you could be doing to help with it. Like I said, heat also is a big thing when it comes to melasma and can trigger it. So saunas may not be the best thing for you. Also wearing your sunscreen, because the sun can also be a trigger as well.
0: Well, talk about why it's important for women of color, who we feel like we have so much melanin in our skin that we don't need to wear sunscreen. Is it important?
1: It's very important. That's, like I said, that's the first thing I tell people when it comes to even hyperpigmentation. You got to wear your sunscreen, because there's UV rays, UVA, UVB. Those two rays are actively coming towards our skin. We go outside, even if you're by a window. And those things can be harmful over time. Though our skin, we have melanin, which is a protector, it still can cause harm. It can also bring on aging. I know they say black don't crack, but it can. Mm-hmm. But you have to wear your sunscreen to protect your skin. We do a lot of different things. Like, I'd be on TikTok and I see so many people, they're using actives. So actives are things

0: alpha hydroxy acids, beta hydroxy acids. These are things that correct the skin. And so we're doing a lot of correcting, but we're not doing a lot of protecting. Ah. And so when you're putting these things on your skin, maybe you're even overdoing it possibly, but you're sensitizing your skin. So when you go out into the sun the next morning, your skin is more sensitive. The UV rays, they do more damage than what they would do if you weren't even using it. So you need to be wearing your sunscreen, especially if you're doing anything that is correcting the skin, because it's sensitive. Our skin is really sensitive. I don't think people understand that. But hyperpigmentation, the first step is always make sure you're wearing your sunscreen, because those UV rays is going to make it worse, not make it better when you walk outside.
1: And so what about that woman that says, well, I have sunscreen in my foundation. Is that enough?
0: It depends. So how much? I always tell my clients you need at least 30 SPF in your sunscreen. So you got 30, you have 50, you have 100. I feel like you don't necessarily need 100. 50 is good. 30 is good. But if it's under, normally what I've seen in makeups, it's more of a 15 SPF, which is it's lower. Mm-hmm. I would say at least 30 SPF.
1: So if you're going to wear a foundation, are you going to put your, where's the sunscreen going to go in the process?
0: So the sunscreen goes under the foundation. Okay. So you would do your skincare routine, you would do your sunscreen, you would do your primer, and then you would go ahead and do your makeup.
1: Mm-hmm. Yeah. And so for women who are going to get the darkness on their cheeks, mm-hmm. women of color, and maybe on their nose mm-hmm. tips, and maybe around the mouth, how is there a way to lighten that up after, because it gets noticeably darker than the rest of the skin?
0: It can. So I would say that's all too, is like we have to find the root. Why are those areas getting dark? Is it because something's going on internally? If that's the case, we may need to go see a doctor and see if there's anything inside that is going on that we need to treat. And that's for the doctor to do. I'm able to go in if that's already cleared and we figured that out and we're working on that. Okay, then we can kind of go in and do maybe some chemical pills. We can put you on some home care products to help with brightening those areas up and just making your skin the best it can be. But if we don't get to the root of it, it's always going to be a continuous cycle.
1: Mm. So what do you think that when we think of I'm going to have a facial, what should be our goal?
0: Our goal, well, first and foremost, I like to say when you come to Jora Beauty, you're not just getting a facial, you're getting an experience. Okay. So when you come in, the first time you come in, we have a consultation, we're talk. I'm getting to know you, getting to know your lifestyle, getting to know your skin. Everybody has a skin story, and so I want to hear it. Mm. And so once you're there, we're talking, then we're going to go into the treatment room for the actual facial. It's a place for you to relax, too. So we're going to get to know your skin, but I want you to relax. I want you to breathe. I want you to also experience the presence of God, because also at Jora Beauty, we are a spirit-filled environment. Mm. So we have worship music playing, maybe with words, maybe without words, and it's instrumentals. But just having a place where you're experiencing true peace in the presence of God, because he is the Prince of Peace.
1: Beautiful.
0: And so we're there. I'm looking at your skin. I'm seeing how the products interact with your skin. I'm figuring out, is your skin type what you say, or is it something else? Because ultimately, if we don't know your skin type, that's the foundation. We really can't do anything. We may give you the wrong products if we got your skin type wrong, right? And so just getting to know your skin. Also, you're going to leave hydrated. You're going to leave with just a good cleanse for your skin. And then also, I will give you a treatment plan for you to look over, ask questions, and for you to follow from there. And then when you come back, if we're doing corrective skincare, you'll possibly start with an enzyme treatment, which is a professional exfoliate, where we're getting rid of the top layer. It's a lower level when it comes to maybe eventually doing like a peel series, if that's something that we're saying we need to do to get you to your goals, whatever that may be. But every experience is probably going to be a little different. It just depends on what your skin needs. I think it's crazy that we wake up one way. Our skin is one way in the morning. When we come home, it's a whole different way. It's not the same.
1: Really?
0: So like when you're coming to see me, your skin may not be the same. I had some clients come in one time. Their skin looks great. They feel great, which is great. But maybe 2 weeks later, like I'm dealing with hyperpigmentation from some acne I had 2 days ago. Like what's going on? It changed. So skin changes. So the treatment needs to change too. So When you come in, I basically dedicate that treatment. I personalize it to whatever I think your skin needs at that moment. So
1: how often does one need to get a facial?
0: It depends. So ultimately, I would say starting off 4 to 6 weeks, every 4 to 6 weeks. If you're doing like a chemical peel or corrective, I would want to see you possibly starting off every 2 weeks just to see how the home care is going. Also to give you, if you need extractions and we're trying to get it all out, I may not be able to get them all out in the first session. So coming back and getting those so we can continuously see progress.
1: Beautiful. Yeah. So tell people how they can connect with you.
0: Okay, you can connect with me on social media. I have a Facebook, Instagram, and TikTok. It's Jour Beauty, J-O-U-R-R, Beauty, B-E-A-U-T-Y. And then also you can go on my website, which is jourbeauty.setmore.com. jourbeauty.setmore.com. And if you go to my social medias, it's all linked there.
1: So. Is Jour mean something?
0: So Jour is a play on my middle name. My middle name is Jordan.
1: Mm-hmm.
0: And so I just took off the Dan and just put Jour because it just seemed beautiful to me.
1: It is beautiful. what do you want people to know more than anything about you and this journey that you're on?
0: I believe we're all on a journey to being our best self. I believe stewardship is super important in every aspect of our life. The Lord has given us this body and he wants us to steward it well. And so I think skin is a part of that. And so I feel like skin is a lot of times neglected. And so we need to be taking care of it, even if it's not coming in for a facial or just doing your everyday routine. We need to be taking care of our skin because it's our skin. God gave it to us. So
1: I
0: we need
1: love
0: to show
1: it.
0: Love.
1: We need to take care of our skin. And when people see us, that's the first thing they see is our face, our skin. Listen, this has been such a great pleasure. Not only is Leah Hinton the owner of Jour, but she is a next generation leader. We're super proud of you.
0: Thank you.
1: Can't wait to see what God has next.
0: Thank you so much. I really appreciate
1: Indeed.
0: It.
1: Hey, everybody, stay on point. 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
4: 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Clico energizes us. Treasury Secretary Scott Bessent gave details at a news conference yesterday after warning in an op-ed that an economic D-Day is coming for Iran, echoing President Donald Trump's earlier threats. Bessent has promised the toughest sanctions in history as talks to end the six-month war remain deadlocked and Iran continues disrupting shipping through the crucial Strait of Hormuz. But even with fresh economic pressure, experts say that unless the Trump administration uncovers fresh methods to choke off Tehran's revenue streams, Washington will once again face a regime long practiced in evading sanctions and finding new ways to generate income. On Point Media News is brought to you by Clico. Clico energizes us. I'm Wade Hampton.
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12: Welcome back, everybody, to the OPT Network. It's time now for our OPT meditation, intention, or just thought for the day, and it's sponsored by the Heart of Louisiana Credit Union, the credit union where we help our members like family. This morning's meditation says, never yield to weariness of the spirit. At times, the world's cares and distractions will intrude, and the spirit will become weak. At times like this, carry on, and soon the spirit will become strong again. God's spirit is always with you to replenish and renew. None ever sincerely sought God's help in vain. Physical weariness and exhaustion make a time of rest and communion with God more necessary. When you are overcome by temporary conditions which you cannot control, keep quiet and wait for the power of the Spirit to flow back.
13: Good, good. This meditation this morning, Carlette, is one of those meditations where it's instructing you on how to deal with the way you feel. You know, a lot of times we let how we feel dictate how we show up. And when we're dealing like that, we're dealing more in the flesh, not in the spirit. And we have a lack of knowledge of how God works and how God's power works and how our power works. You know, we've been having many discussions about, wow, man, I feel I'm trying to do what thus saith the Lord, but in doing it, I feel bad. I mean, you know, my feelings are just icky. You know what I'm saying?
12: Like, yes.
13: I don't have a content feel. Like, I feel like I'm losing, right? I feel like I'm not in control of anything. And, you know, we have to go through a period of being like that to learn how to be more in a spiritual condition, a good spiritual condition, and in a spiritual walk. Because at the end of the day, the way we feel has absolutely nothing to do with the way things are. They are just feeling. And we've been taught to respond to the way we feel, right? And respond through emotion. And that is not a good place to be, because feelings and emotions are always roller coaster. But to be calm and assured that God is taking care of us no matter what is another measure of spiritual growth. Mm-hmm. You know, once we can get into the place where it doesn't matter what's going on around us, we can say he is still God. Then we're on a growth curve. We're starting to grow in things of the spirit, and we're starting to understand that sometimes we're weary, but that's okay. Being weary is not all that big of a deal as we've been making it for all of our lives. Being weary just means that you're a little weary right now.
11: Mm-hmm.
13: You know what I'm saying? It doesn't mean that anything bad is happening to you. But the enemy uses these types of feelings to cause us to react to things that are not bothering us at all. We just feel like they're bothering us, or we feel a certain way, and we've never learned how to control the way we act when we feel that way.
11: Mm-hmm.
13: And those weary feelings have caused us to overreact in situations that really were just much to do about nothing. If we would have just waited them out, it's almost like a hard rain. When it comes, it's like, oh my God, it's raining profusely out there. And then a few minutes later, it's not. You can go outside, then maybe the sun will even come up. But that's how this stuff works. But the enemy uses these things like fiery darts. That's how they feel when they hit you, when you don't have no control of your emotions. That's why we're praying every morning saying, God, help us to grow more spiritually and emotionally so that we can be calm when all around us are agitated.
12: That's right.
13: That's powerful.
12: It is, and I think you're all over it when you said, you know, these are some real instructions.
13: Yes.
12: And it tells us at times the world's cares and distractions will intrude and the spirit will become weak. And I know personally that we're really, that meets us right where we are, because we want to be in control of how things unfold. And the meditation is saying that all of these things, what I came up with, all these things that I want to be in control over, I need to just relinquish that and trust that if God wants it for me, I'll have it. And if he doesn't want it for me, I won't have it. And either way, if I can move my feelings out of the way, I'll be okay. But if I stay stuck in what I needed to be, if I stay in the posture of it's gotta go this way, then I'm gonna be weary, because really that weariness for me is worry. I'm gonna worry and I'm gonna ruminate until I feel like I'm gonna make God do what it is that I need him to do or that I want him to do. And so for me, that's what makes my spirit weary and tired, you know, trying to control outcomes. And it says that God's spirit it's always with us, and all we've got to do is go to him and he'll replenish and renew that weariness. But it's about surrendering all of the things that we want and we think we want, and trusting that it doesn't matter how much we want a thing to happen. We can't control it. We can't fix it. We can't make it turn out the way that we want it to. But when we really trust God, we trust that it's going to turn out just the way that he wants it to. And all that physical exertion, and really it's not even physical exertion, it's, for me, it's more mental exertion, going up and into my mind trying to figure out, how is this going to happen? How is that going to work? Is it going to work? When will it work? You know, all of those things that
13: right,
12: we really have no control over, DC.
13: Absolutely. Absolutely.
12: And so when we can't control it, then we have to be at a place where we say, I surrender.
13: Right.
12: Thy will be done. And not just say it, but maybe one of our prayers says we say it like a battle cry. All power is the Lord's.
13: Right.
12: And we say it until we believe it.
13: Yeah, we say it until we believe it. And we work through these feelings constantly because they're never going to go away.
11: Mm-mm.
13: Either we're going to learn how to control them or they're going to control us. It's only two things. That's why the enemy keeps trying to send us things that agitate us, because he wants you to nut up. He wants you to nut up, and without trust in God, you will nut up because
12: right.
13: you feel that you have to do something, and most of the time it's stepping on the toes of somebody else. You know,
12: yeah.
13: when we start trying to lord over our own lives. That's all we do.
12: So here's how the meditation says we can pray about it. It says, I pray that I may not speak or act in the midst of emotional upheaval. I pray that I may wait until the tempest is past. 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

0: Welcome back, everybody, to the OPT Network. This morning, we're talking to Dr. Bruce Douglas, and he is a community leader. He has been a part of academia for a long time, and he joins us to talk about the work that he is hoping to do here in Central Louisiana and his journey through life. Dr. Bruce, it's good to have you. Welcome.
1: Thank you for having me.
0: So let's take us back to young Bruce.
1: Okay.
0: All right.
1: Young Bruce.
0: What about you?
1: That's down Bruce. New Orleans. That's down in the Third Ward. I grew up in the Third Ward. I'm from New Orleans.
0: Okay.
1: New Orleans, Louisiana, Third Ward, around the Calio Project. You got to be proud of where you come from.
0: Yes, indeed. Yeah. For people who've heard about it in the songs, tell us about the Calio. What was that like?
1: Oh, Calio Project?
0: Mm-hmm.
1: That was, you know, it was like a family in itself in the good times. Now, we Calio Project, you go, it's some information. Now, I didn't grow up in the project. I grew up across the street from the project, mm-hmm. a couple of blocks.
0: Mm-hmm.
1: But anybody in that community, if you grew up within a certain perimeter, you grew up in the project. That's because mm-hmm. that's all our friends. That's the people we go to school with. Mm-hmm. That's the people we know. You know, it used to be a fun time back then. But then, you know, then the crimes came in, the dope came in and things of that nature there. And that Calio Project was pretty rough at one time.
0: Mm-hmm.
1: But that's when I knew, growing up in that city. See, what happened with me in New Orleans, I grew up in the hood,
0: mm-hmm.
1: but I went to school in different parts of the city.
0: How so?
1: And that was a different experience for me.
0: Mm-hmm. Why'd you go to school in a different
1: place? Got in trouble. Messed around the first time, and I hit a teacher.
0: You hit a teacher?
1: I hit a teacher, yeah. I hit the teacher, and they put me out of school.
0: Mm-hmm.
1: And that's what they were supposed to do.
0: Absolutely.
1: But that kind of gave me something different. I saw something new. Now, I had to go to another school, so I had to catch a couple of buses and go on another part of town.
0: Mm-hmm.
1: But
0: what did your mom and them say when you got home?
1: Well, now, I grew up in a single-parent house.
0: Okay.
1: And we was rowdy. Me and my little brother, we was part of that environment that we grew up in.
0: Oh,
1: right?
0: Okay.
1: So, yeah, they were upset about it. But they know now I got to suffer the consequences, you know. I mean, mm-hmm. did I catch a whooping? I'm sure I caught a whooping. Back in them days, you catch a whooping for that kind of stuff.
0: Sure.
1: But then you got to move on.
0: Right.
1: You say, well, now where are you going to go to school at? So now I got to get up early and you got to get on the bus. Now you got to make the sacrifice to go to another school.
0: Uh-huh.
1: But I think that changed me because I saw different type of people. I saw kids with two-parent homes. Yeah, mother and a father. And it was a little bit more disciplined. And some of these kids, well, most of them, they liked school. I'm like, so school ain't that bad. Because in the neighborhood I grew up in, you know, you just went to school. It was somewhere to go and have a good time.
0: About how old were you think, when that happened?
1: When let's see, 11, 12? I think I was in the seventh grade.
0: Okay.
1: Yeah.
0: So you moved to another school, and now things sort of changed.
1: It changed because I'm around a lot of people who care about education now, who want to learn. And I'm like, well, if they want to learn, it's got to be cool to learn because they're making A's and B's, and we're having fun. We're still enjoying life and doing things, right? So I gravitated with that group, and that helped me tremendously.
0: Really?
1: And then after that, it was time to go to high school. We all wanted to go to the same high school. And back in those days, I went to McDonald 35. That was a prestigious high school back in the late 70s, early 80s, right?
0: Mm-hmm.
1: And I got in. You had to take a test, and I got in, right? And now you can't tell me nothing now. I go to 35, right?
0: Mm-hmm.
1: And it was just a place where you can learn and grow. Now, I did have my difficulties there, but I made it through.
0: Mm-hmm.
1: But I knew, though, once I come out of high school, I got to get out of this city because there's a lot of crime and there's a lot of things I'm doing negatively as well,
0: mm-hmm.
1: right? I'm in that environment. So either I got to leave the city or I'm going to wind up in jail or in prison.
0: And so how do you make the decision to leave the city?
1: I joined the military. I say it's time. I know I got to leave. So how am I going to go? Because I ain't got no money. My people ain't got no money. So I joined the military.
0: Mm-hmm. And so when you get in the military, you obviously see something different. Is education still important?
1: Oh, it's always important. When I got in the military, I had a beautiful time. I had a beautiful career. But just something inside me just had me doing things I wasn't supposed to do as well in the military.
0: Really?
1: So I did about 7 years. I did 7 years and 9 months.
0: Mm-hmm.
1: And I was on the trail. I never forget it. I was a drill sergeant on the trail. And I got in some trouble. Well, something happened in the barracks the night I had duty that night. And the kid got his head bust open, right? And so I had to suffer the consequences of that action because I was on duty. I was the one in charge.
0: Mm-hmm.
1: And they took my hat. They bust me down. And I got mad. So I said to them, well, since y'all gonna do that to me, I'm gonna quit.
0: So you're gonna quit the military?
1: That's what I said. That's what I did. Yeah, I basically did. But so, but they, it was a process. I just stopped working, stopped doing the things I was supposed to do because I got mad and I felt like I'm gonna hurt them, so I'm gonna stop working. But that's the military. I don't know where that mindset came from. I think it was from the streets in New Orleans. I figured, you know, since you just took some from me, I'm gonna stop dealing with y'all and move on. And that was probably one of the dumbest things I've ever done in my life. But that's okay because I'm still on this journey. God had a plan for me.
0: Mm-hmm.
1: Anyway, we are. So, I got out. Got out in 1991. And I came home, and now I got to find a job.
0: So were you discharged out? Mm-hmm. Or
1: general discharge, general under honorable conditions. I had did a lot of years. I did enough years. Back in them days, it was kind of some kind of statute there. And after you do 6 or 7 years, right, even though there was a pattern of misconduct, right, I still had enough years for them to provide me with a general discharge,
0: okay,
1: which allows me to receive all my benefits.
0: Okay,
1: so
0: you get out.
1: So I get out.
0: What you gonna do then?
1: Well, I start working as a cop.
0: As a cop?
1: NOPD.
0: Okay.
1: 1991. And guess what? That was a major mistake for me as well. Did that for
0: nine. Why was that a mistake?
1: Because when I went on the police department, my mentality, I'm just coming from the military now,
0: mm-hmm.
1: 7, 8 years, 11 Bravo, combat soldier. You know, I grew up in New Orleans, in the streets there, in the hood. And I had this mentality, I got to go get mine. I got to hustle. And I knew that back in the days when I was growing up, the police would get us, would hustle us.
0: Right, it was a lot of dirty cops.
1: Yeah, so I fell right in. And it was natural for me to fall right in. That's what I wanted to do when I got out of the academy.
0: Mm-hmm.
1: And I found it, too. And it was plentiful. But that was my downfall. Here's how God works. I had friends on the department who was trying to explain to me, Doug, the people, they're watching you, dog. Won't you? You're going to have to leave that alone.
0: Mm-hmm. Please leave stop. What alone?
1: The crime. This dirt I'm doing out on the streets, right? Because word gets around.
0: Are you dealing drugs and...
1: No, I'm stealing. I'm stealing money. I'm trying to rob drug dealers and... Uh-huh. Things of that nature there.
0: Oh, you're robbing the drug dealers. Okay.
1: Yeah, I'm taking people money.
0: Mm-hmm.
1: You know.
0: And they're telling you they see you.
1: They see you, yeah. Yeah.
0: And but
1: the word's on the street as well.
0: Uh-huh.
1: You know, because here's what's going to happen. Either the street's going to get you or we're going to get you. You see? But that was God saved me at that time. Because I didn't listen. So I said, when the guys were telling me, say, man, look, let it go. The people watching you. I said, well, I'm going to do it one more time. And then I'll leave it alone.
0: All that thought. We're going to take a break. We're going to take a break here. Are we ready to take a break? We're going to take a break here, but when we come back, we're going to tell you what happens after this.

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0: Welcome back, everybody, to the OPT Network. You know how we always say that every story gives life and hope to the next story. Well, this morning we're talking to Dr. Bruce Douglas. He's had a long career, and now he's telling a lot of his, or some of his story, but he's also working to be the change that he wants to see in the lives of people that sometimes make wrong turns. And before we went to break, we were talking about a wrong turn that you made as a New Orleans police officer, and just shaking people down.
1: Yeah, just downright, just dirty, just evil. The Satan definitely had a hold of me back in those days, but God has a way of saving his people. So what happened was, I wanted to do it one more time. I wanted to make one more hustle, and that's the hustle that was my downfall. Mm. So as a result, I had to go to penitentiary.
0: What was that hustle?
1: I was going to rob a guy. Mm-hmm. I was going to rob somebody. If I pull a guy over in the streets and he got a pocket full of money, I'm going to take it.
0: Mm-hmm.
1: You know, and we're going to run him on his way.
0: Okay. And so
1: and
0: did
1: I
0: you
1: did,
0: pull
1: but
0: that?
1: It was a sting operation.
0: Ah.
1: Yeah, they was waiting for me this time. And my friends told me that. My head hard. It's just evil. Mm-hmm. Say something else. But and they did bust me. It was a sting operation. Took the guy money. And next thing I know, police all over us, and they trapped us somewhere around the street there, and bam, we had to do the Hollywood Walk, they called it back in them days.
0: Mm-hmm.
1: And so went to trial, we lost, and judge gave us 7.5 years in penitentiary.
0: Really?
1: Yeah. But that was a blessing.
0: So what are you? But at that moment, what were you thinking?
1: At the moment, I was in it, and. I wasn't Dr. Douglas, I wasn't this same brother you see today. These are consequences. I got to ride with it now.
0: Mm-hmm.
1: So I knew what I was getting into, and I knew there was consequences behind what I was getting into.
0: Mm-hmm.
1: And now I got to face this. Now, however many years it's going to be or whatever it's going to be, this is what it is. And that's that street mentality. See, I grew up in by that Calio Project, man, and you got to live like that.
0: Mm-hmm.
1: You know, sometimes you got to, whatever the consequences are, you got to deal with them because you got to come up hard in some of them pots, man, some mm-hmm. of them places. And to be honest with some of the same people in the penitentiary I grew up with.
0: Really?
1: In the neighbors, we know each other. In the neighbors, it's a clique in there. But that experience changed me big time.
0: It did how?
1: It did. Well, first of all, it shut me down, took everything from me, God stripped me. And now I ain't got nothing but a little Bible. They gave these little small green Bibles with Psalms and Proverbs in it, right? And then and so now you got to get your mind right. Now I got to deal with whatever I'm running from. And I was one-on-one with God. And he said, if he got a plan for you, he's going to work it out for you. But he had to save me first. And that saved my life. So I started working out. You know, well, I know I got this time. I got to do this time. So I got to get my body in shape. But I was all out of shape and everything. So I used that time to do that and get my mind right. And I've always been an avid reader. So I just started reading all kinds of books, just reading. I'm mm-hmm. still trying to get close to God, right? Because I believe in God. And I was into it. I had a foundation.
0: Mm-hmm.
1: But I see a lot of them brothers and sisters back there using that for today's advantage. You know, you want to go to Bible study because you want to do something you ain't got no business. Mm-hmm. But that's penitentiary life.
0: Mm-hmm.
1: Anyway, but I stayed to myself. I read the Bible, stayed the Word. And I read a bunch of other things as well. And so I said, well, God's done gave me another chance. So when I get out of here, right, I got to change. I got to do something different. And at that time, I had my daughter, my oldest daughter. She was like 10 or 12 when they did the Hollywood Walk. And that's what really hurt me because I hurt that child.
0: Mm-hmm.
1: I didn't have to do those things. I didn't have to steal that money. I didn't have to do none of that.
0: Mm-hmm.
1: But it just felt good to do it. It was just in me to do that, but I hurt that child.
0: Mm.
1: And she had to go through the agony with me because when I went to penitentiary, she went to penitentiary too.
0: Wow.
1: So my grandmother went and my mother went. We all went to penitentiary together.
0: So when do you accept God into your life? When does that change happen?
1: Well, I've always known that God exists. And yes, I grew up in the church and I've accepted God, but sometimes you just stray away. You just, you know what's right.
0: Mm-hmm.
1: You just don't do it. And you know, maybe God gonna punish me for this, and I think that was part of why I had to accept whatever had just happened with me. This is your consequences.
0: Mm-hmm. So do you serve the whole 7 years?
1: No, we did three years and 9 months in, and 3 years and 9 months on paper.
0: Mm-hmm. When you get on paper, when you get out, what do you decide to do then?
1: I got it on paper. I'm on parole.
0: You're on parole. Okay.
1: So I knew the first thing I had to do was change my environment. So when I got out, I did not go back to New Orleans.
0: Where'd you go?
1: I went to Baton Rouge. Start working in the restaurant business, you know, because that's some kind of jobs you get when you've been halfway house, a couple of restaurants, washing some dishes. Had about two of them jobs there, because I didn't want to stay at the halfway house, because it's

0: was a convicted felon, right? Uh-huh. But and that's okay. But I was determined to go to school because I knew this is the path I had to go on. Mm-hmm. God was telling me then, I got to get this education. So I finally got in, got my undergrad from there, got my master's from there.
1: Wow.
0: Then I met my Proverbs 31 woman, my wife,
1: mm-hmm.
0: Adrian. And she was leaving. She was going to Colorado to get her PhD. She said she wanted to be a community college president, and she dropped. She gonna quit her job, and she gonna. Oh, I'm sorry. and she gonna move to Colorado and get her PhD, and she's gonna be a community college president. I said, this lady crazy. I don't know what, but I said, but I'm going with her. But by that time, I was off paper. Mm-hmm. By that time, I was off paper.
1: So you were no longer on parole.
0: I was no longer on parole, so I can leave the state.
1: But do you tell her about your past?
0: Oh yeah, and it took a while to come around because
1: mm-hmm.
0: She was definitely afraid of me,
1: mm-hmm.
0: you know? and rightfully so, you know. But I was ready to prove myself, and that's okay because that's the problem with the situation, right? I don't have an issue with my past anymore. Other people may have an issue with my past. Now I can't determine how you feel about me. Now I know I did something wrong,
1: right?
0: So I know I was on this journey to correct that. To right. do something different now.
1: But how do you know, when do you know that the behaviors that you had all that time, that you're not gonna go back to that?
0: When I was sitting in that cell by myself, 23 hours a day, come out 1 hour, walk the hall, take a shower, that humbles you. If it don't humble you, it'll run you crazy.
1: Mm-hmm.
0: See, you can't run from yourself no more. You can't run from nothing no more because you don't have nothing no more, and this is all you got.
1: Mm-hmm.
0: You got to start from scratch, and that was like a purification for me. You got to get all this evil stuff out of you, right? And God says he gonna wash you clean, then he gonna lift you up and put you back on your feet. So that was a process for me.
1: Mm-hmm.
0: Now I wasn't as deep as I was again. So I just started doing it with the Lord as I am right now. But it was I was on another path. I know I got to do the right thing, and I know what the right thing is. I know what the Ten Commandments say.
1: Mm-hmm.
0: You understand? If you don't know what the right thing to do, then start with the Ten Commandments.
1: Right.
0: And I definitely was breaking them.
1: Mm-hmm.
0: So if I stop breaking them, you know, I can get on the right track.
1: Right.
0: Then I got to be around like-minded people who are Christians. And when I met Agent, she was definitely, she's always been a Christian.
1: Mm-hmm.
0: And I had to change if I was going to stay with her too. Because I still had some evil ways, you know. Mm-hmm. Wasn't all the way evil, you know, but I still had some wicked ways, right? And I had to leave that long. If I'm around with this lady who's a child of God, and she's serious about this, She don't want to play with this, and so I got to change as well. So anyway, we left.
1: Let me
0: go ahead. I'm sorry.
1: Let me get a break here. But when we come back, we'll talk about the change and we'll talk about what Dr. Bruce is doing to help others to find their change. Stay on point. We're back after this.
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0: Welcome back, everybody, to the OPT Network. Our guest this morning is Dr. Bruce Douglas, and he's sharing his story of hope and perseverance and how change can happen if you just don't quit. And so you find your Proverbs 31 woman, and you want to lean further into and closer into God.
1: Amen. That's it. It's like I'm seeing this woman do things, and she's walking.

0: And by faith, and she don't have a backup plan. When she told me a plan to go to college and to leave and quit her job, she didn't have a plan B. And that amazed me. But God some told me, you better go with her. And so that's what I did. So we went to Colorado. We both got our PhDs there. And then we came back home. We came to Texas. We moved to Texas, and she started working her career. She's in community college leadership.
1: Mm-hmm.
0: And she moved up the ladder real fast. And so by that time, God blessed us with a child, with Braylon. Braylon came into our life. And I became a Mr. Mom. Mm-hmm. Oh, that was the best job in the world right there. Mr. Mom. I had to stay on somebody had to stay on with the child.
1: With the PhD.
0: With the PhD.
1: How did you put the pride down to do that?
0: Because God gave me this child. And that was an assignment to me. Mm-hmm. And I call him McGee. Agent was making enough money to support the whole family.
1: Mm-hmm.
0: And so why send a child out to a daycare when we can afford to do this right here at the house?
1: Mm-hmm.
0: And that's what we did. And it was the best experience. That was God put that child in my life. When I looked in that child's eyes, I saw God. And he said, this is your assignment. You got to raise this child, but you got to raise it right. And the only way I know how to raise somebody right is you got to get him in the church house.
1: Mm-hmm.
0: You know, so I knew back that day I had to change my whole mentality, my whole lifestyle, because now I got somebody watching me from birth.
1: Wow.
0: And I got to get it right. Because if anything goes wrong, that's going to be on me.
1: Mm-hmm.
0: And that's what God was telling me. So that was my assignment. And that was the big transformation for me. I ain't just sending her to church. I'm bringing her to church. And now I got to participate in church. Yeah, I got to be active. Because I can't just tell her to talk to church. I got to show her what it looks like.
1: Mm-hmm.
0: And so there it was. You know, you start off wherever you're at. You know, wherever the work needs to be done in the church, that's what I've been doing. And when God moved us back here to Alexandria, I knew we had to go to Trufant because that's where my wife come from.
1: Mm-hmm.
0: And wherever church we've landed at, and wherever city or state we've been in, we put in work. And you got to go in, and because, you know, we know the harvest is plenty and the labor is few. We come here to work.
1: Wow.
0: And that's what we're doing at Trufant. Because we don't want to just say, at Trufant, we say we're the community church. Well, that entails some work.
1: Right.
0: People got to put in the work. And what does that look like? That looks like things to put, it's Christian education. That looks like initiative. That looks like Sunday school classes. That looks like Bible study classes. Opening the doors for people coming for those type of events that we have.
1: Mm-hmm.
0: That's what that looks like, putting in work.
1: Mm-hmm.
0: That's like serving on the deacon board, serving on in the choir, serving as an usher. That's work in the church.
1: Mm-hmm.
0: And that's what we're all about.
1: Mm-hmm. When did you start telling your story?
0: I tell it when I have to. When I'm in Sunday school, for sure. If something comes up, and the kids, I got the high school kids, right? And they act a fool. Sometimes I got to go back to some and let them know about my past and how God saved me. And he'll change anybody.
1: Mm-hmm.
0: Change anybody. So, because some of them are pretty tough. From the streets here in Alexandria, they want to test you, you know. But see, I've been where you head if you don't change. So you can't tell me I don't understand.
1: Mm-hmm.
0: See, that's the part. That's the good part about being in the situation I was in, because I come from that world as well. So you can't tell me that I don't know what you're talking about.
1: Mm-hmm.
0: I know exactly what you're talking about, and I know where you're heading too. And I'm trying to stop you from going that way.
1: Mm-hmm.
0: You know.
1: And so, Trufant Missionary Baptist Church decided to put on a men's conference that's called Bridging the Gap. Tell us about that.
0: Bridging the Gap. We want to know. Here's what I had a conversation with my mentor, Pastor Richard Quinney,
1: mm-hmm.
0: about a year ago. We were talking about things going on in the community, right, and how there's a disconnect between the teens on the streets, the law enforcement, you know, the council people, and the preachers. Where we lost that at? Because at one time, you know, the church was strong in the community.
1: Right.
0: But the church has always been the pillar of the community, and it will continue to be the pillar of the community.
1: Right.
0: And so where's the disconnect? Why we can't connect with these kids that are on the street? So let's have a conversation about it. I don't know what's going on because I ain't from here, but these people ought to know who's from here.
1: Right.
0: So I said, well, let's have a conversation about it. And that's how this materialized. And so I said, well, I got to get some people from the streets who know what's going on in this city. Now, here's what happened. It just so happened. It's a tragic event, but the event that happened a week and a half ago on 3rd and Willow Glen, when a young man got shot up in the shootout, right? It's just simple. But those are our people. And right. then after that, you got 8 young men. Now they about to become a part of the criminal justice system.
1: Right.
0: And you know, when they get you, they ain't going to turn you loose.
1: Right.
0: But so it's something happening in our city. We 5th in the nation in crime risk. So that tells me something's wrong.
1: Right.
0: So where is the disconnect? I want to bring the people to the table so we can talk about where it's at and what are the solutions. Truevine wants to be a part of the solution as opposed to being part of the problem. Here's our mission statement. We want to love God and others. We want to serve. We want to serve people, and we want to teach the word of God.
1: Mm-hmm.
0: And this is a part of that right here. But we got to know what we're dealing with. We can't fix what we can't acknowledge, what we don't acknowledge.
1: Mm-hmm.
0: There's an issue here.
1: Yeah. And so when's the conference going
0: to
1: happen?
0: September 12th.
1: Okay.
0: From 8:30 to 2 p.m. We got some speakers coming in. We're still trying to fill another spot, but we got some exciting people. We got people from the community. We got council people coming in. We got law enforcement, and we got some a pastor coming in.
1: Mm-hmm.
0: And we're gonna share. We just want to see what the conversation looks like, and how can we work together collectively? Because it's and maybe this is me because I'm from the outside looking in. You got a lot of people working in silos,
1: mm-hmm.
0: and if we just combine these efforts. You know, we can have a better profound impact, mm-hmm. as opposed to working in silos.
1: And what are silos? What do you mean when you say silos?
0: They got their own little pocket. They'll do something, and then they want the credit for it, and that's it. And if I'm working on a project, right, and I don't want to invite him, and he won't invite nobody else in his project, because he wants credit for everything for his project. And if I do the same thing, then I'm just like him. But I want to collaborate with everybody. If you see me doing something, and you got something to help me do it, make it better. Help me with it. Let's work collectively,
1: mm-hmm.
0: because if we put our efforts together, we could have a better, a more deeper, profound impact.
1: Mm-hmm. Do you think that it's going to take black men to reach young black men?
0: Yes. That's another story there. That's you.
1: Mm-hmm.
0: The system just has failed us that when they took us out the home, that which was intentional. That's my position on that.
1: Mm-hmm.
0: Right. Then that was the downfall of the black family. Right. Yeah. And. Yeah, black men need to hear something from black children, black boys need to hear something from a black man, somebody who's walking in his shoes, a black man. That's right.
1: And so tell people how they can connect with the Bridging the Gap Men's Conference.
0: Well, we got flyers and brochures out. Go to our website, go mm-hmm. to our webpage, and our Facebook page. And you'll see the flyer on it, then you can just hit the QR code.
1: So that's Truevine Missionary Baptist Church. And there is a small donation, $10 for kids 13 to 17, and $20 for men. But it's just to defray the cost
0: of... We do a continental breakfast. They have snacks throughout the conference and a hearty meal after the conference. It's just a couple of the cost of the conference.
1: Yeah.
0: That's all it is. We're not trying to get paid off of nobody. We just want you to we want an environment that's wholesome and loving to talk about what's going on in our community, so we can come up with some solutions as opposed to being a part of the problem, as opposed to crying and complaining about what's going on in the community. Let's do something about it.
1: Mm-hmm.
0: And to me, the first thing we got to do is figure out what it is, and then work from there.
1: Absolutely. So you can go to, for more information, you can contact Dr. Bruce Douglas at 303-809-4460. Again, 303-809-4460. Before we've got to go, tell people why it's important for us to come together and come out of, as you call, the silos.
0: Because we all have one mission, and that's to be a part of the solution. And if we're going to be a part of the solution, we got to work collectively. That's been our downfall as black folks. We're not working collectively. And we got to work together in order to whatever injustices that are going on in our community, we can change that. But it's got to be collectively.
1: All right. There it is. Men's Conference Bridging the Gap. It's happening at Truevine Missionary Baptist Church. Dr. Douglas, thank you so much.
0: Thank you for having me.
1: Indeed. Hey, everybody, stay on point.

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0: Welcome back, everybody, to the OPT Network. As always, we want to thank you for taking the ride with us. If you're riding along, or if you're at your house, we're so glad that you're here. The reason why we do it is simple. It's because we love you. God loves us all even more than that. And, you know, we just understand that every story in its truth, in its authenticity, will give life and hope to the next truth. And DC says it all the time. Nobody's coming to save us. We have to find out what's going on.
3: Absolutely.
0: In our community.
3: And we just want to thank Dr. Douglas because he did a wonderful job.
0: Yes.
3: Of being honest about what he's seeing and about what's happening. And we appreciate that here. And I think more of us need to do that, and we need to start trying to understand what is the reasoning why we're not coming together.
0: Right.
3: And start to see those factions that are causing division and call them out.
0: Yeah.
3: It's time to end it because our children are suffering.
0: That's right. And if we don't realize that, then we're going to lose a whole generation because we won't put our egos and our pride down. And it starts with each of us. Like we talk about being the change that we want to see. Well, we all have to put ourselves down and try to understand instead of always be understood. And that takes time, but we're here for it. Hey, remember to join us at 9 o'clock WNTZ Fox 48 for On Point Talk, the Carlette Christmas Show. We are the Christmases. That's David Christmas. I'm Carlette Christmas. Thanks again for joining us. Be safe. Be well. God willing. We'll see you right back here on tomorrow. Stay tuned because coming up next is the Unstoppable Wade Hampton.

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4: 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Can you repeat that?
3: All Central Louisiana is off the chain. Wade Hampton. The unstoppable Wade Hampton.

You know, God has the capacity to make all of us his favorites. That's the very latest from Corinne Hawthorne. And if you're a Corinne Hawthorne fan, I know that.

0: along with Caden Newberry, Vanessa Knowles, Sierra Ward Pope, and Crystal Smith. Jesus is the name of that song you heard. You also heard some B.B. Winans' All to Thee, and we started off with Adia and Erica Campbell with On the Way, the remix. Well, hello, my family. You are riding and driving and hustling and moving, and I'm right there with you. It's the Unstoppable Wade Hampton Show, keeping your spirit lifted today and keeping everything in motion. You know, wherever you're headed to today, God's goodness is already there waiting for you, so let's make this morning count. Let's get started with some scripture this morning. I'm going to read from the Amplified Bible, Psalms 105. Psalms 100, verse 5, from the Amplified Bible. It says, "For the Lord is good, his mercy and loving kindness are everlasting. His faithfulness endures to all generations." Hallelujah. Let's pray. Lord, we thank you because you are good and your mercy never runs out. Let every listener within the sound of my voice feel your loving kindness this morning and lift the heavy heart, steady the weary mind, and remind us that your faithfulness reaches every generation. And that includes this generation right now, too. Cover every home, every automobile, every workplace with your peace in the mighty name of Jesus. Amen. Well, on this Tuesday, August 25th, did you realize that we're almost at the end of the month? Man, this month has gone by quickly. Coming up in just a few moments, I'm going to give you the first look at the Wade Hampton Bible Quiz. I'm going to see if you are able to come sit at the front of the class by giving me the correct answer to the clue that I will give you. That's going to come up in just a few moments. But first, we've got another music session. We'll kick things off with Carvin Winans. I've got some Bishop Paul S. Morton in there, too. The Brown Boys, plus a new one from Jason Claiborne and Pastor Mike Jr. You don't want to miss out on any of it. Don't get that FOMO, you know, fear of missing out. Stay right here on KAYT, KQJOFM, the Every Generation Station, the heart and soul of Central Louisiana. The Unstoppable Wade Hampton Show is what you're listening to. Let's go.
1: 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Now here's another hit.

Boy, that song is fat. I can hear that all day. Jason Claiborne, Pastor Mike Jr. is called Air Morning. You are listening to the Unstoppable Wade Hampton Show on KAYT KQJOFM. We're five cities strong all day long, and we're going around the planet at www.kaytfm.com. This is the 25th day of August, and it's National Banana Split Day, and this has got to be one of the best treats you can eat. The perfect flavor of bananas with ice cream, whipped cream, maraschino cherries, hot fudge, and anything you want to put on top of it. It's a real treat. And did you know that the world's longest banana split is 4.5 miles long? Well, it was 4.5 miles long, I guess, until people tore into it. And there's health benefits to banana splits, too. And I know this has nothing to do with the kingdom of God, but I'm just something that's really interesting, that bananas themselves offer a number of different health benefits. You know, they're an excellent source of vitamin B6, and it helps you to maintain a healthy nervous system, removes unwanted chemicals from your kidneys and your liver. It metabolizes amino acids and metabolizes fats and carbohydrates, too. So, you know, banana splits, not all that bad. Okay, now, let's get to today's Bible quiz. The Wade Hampton Bible quiz can be found on my social media, the Wade Hampton Facebook page or the Wade Hampton Show Facebook page. Here it is. See if you can come.

0: give you a clue because that would give away the answer. But you look it up, you find out, and you get back with me. Tag in with me at 318-484-2500 or toll free 1-877-464-2500. Hold on, after the break, we're coming back with Dietrich Haddon. We've got the very latest from Anthony Brown and Group Therapy. Roy and the Revelations coming up, and Abaya Bloom with a brand new song. You don't want to miss it. It's all here on the Unstoppable Wade Hampton Show.
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0: 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The Kate and Roger series by John D. Hoffman, another sponsor of this station.
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0: voice should be very familiar to you. It's Marvin Sapp with He's Not Finished, brand new music on the Unstoppable Wade Hampton Show. I thank you so much for hanging out with me on this Tuesday morning. I've got an announcement to make about the 8th District Association Christian Education Ministry. They're having a Back to Biblical Basics introductory service. And it's going to take place at the Eastern Star Baptist Church the 5th Sunday. That's this Sunday at 3 p.m. They're located at 2705 Wise Street in Alexandria, Louisiana. That's the Eastern Star Baptist Church and the 8th District Association's Christian Education Ministry. You definitely don't want to miss out on that. 3 p.m. this Sunday, Back to Biblical Basics, or Back to Biblical Basics. It's the introductory service there. Malcolm X Larvadane is going to be the Christian education speaker for this wonderful event, okay? Well, all righty then. Let's talk about the Wade Hampton Bible Quiz, which is found on the Facebook page, my Facebook page, and my radio show's Facebook page, which is the Wade Hampton Show Facebook page. Here it is. The Bible Quiz says, who had sons that took bribes and perverted judgment? Well, that would be Samuel, according to 1 Samuel 8, 1 through 3. Samuel had two sons, and they took bribes. Now, see, Samuel was a judge and a prophet, and his sons were judges too. And his sons profited off of their father's position. Same kind of stuff's happening today. Hallelujah. Well, let's see who's sitting in front of the class. We've got Priscilla from Marksville, Bobby from Alexandria, Rico from Jackson, Mississippi, and a host of people online. Antoinette, Sharon, Evelyn, Clifford, Marie, Gideon, and Raj. They all said Samuel. And if that's what you said too, good for you. You got it right. I do want to thank you today for the privilege of your time. And I'm looking forward to spending more of it with you on a Wednesday hump day. That's tomorrow. Following On Point Media, the Carlette Christmas Show with Carlette and David. In the meantime, remember this. There are two kinds of people in the world. Those that think they can and those that think they can't. And you know what? They're both right. Now, which of them are you? Hey, make sure you keep the dream alive. Keep praying. Keep positive and keep the peace. And above all, stay unstoppable. And if you're a go-getter, yeah, keep going to get it. You may not get it all in one day, but one day you will get it all. So until we meet again, love yourself, love each other, and enjoy your life and enjoy the rest of the Unstoppable Wade Hampton Show. It runs up until 11 o'clock, and coming up, you're going to be hearing music from Vanessa Bell Armstrong, PJ Morton, and Andre Crouch Classic. And we've got Todd Delaney in there with a brand new song, too. We've got more music and ministries this afternoon, and at 6 o'clock, Greg Phillips is going to step on the scene. I hope that you enjoy the rest of this Tuesday. Thank you once again for joining me on the Unstoppable Wade Hampton Show. This is KAYT KQJOFM, the Every Generation Station. Let's get it. More music right here, right now.
1: That was fast. 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
0: The first two books, The House Built on the Hill Can't Be Hid, and Oh No Man, Nothing But to Love Him, are available right now on Amazon in paperback or ebook, packed with twists, action, and scenes that hit like a movie. These stories pull you straight into the fire. And the heat doesn't stop there. The film version of The House Built on the Hill Can't Be Hid is already making noise across streaming platforms, with actress and singer Butta B. Rocca as Kate and Anthony Howard Jr. as Roger. Catch the official trailer on YouTube or on their social media pages. If you want a jump start on the action, you can grab the books on Amazon or dive into the trailer today. The Kate and Roger series by John D. Hoffman. 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

0: These were your tones back in the day.
1: Hallelujah. Hallelujah. You know, when I think about it, I started in the church as a little girl, 7 years old, and grandmother used to take me to church back in Tulsa, Oklahoma, and I used to sing for the Lord, and I used to sing in the adult choir, and I loved the Lord with all my heart. By the time I was 9 years old, I was gung-ho, and my grandmother even said to me one day, she said, you know, baby, God's going to use you one day. And I didn't know what she meant, but I knew I liked the sound of God using me. By the time I was 11 years old, my mother and father and my five brothers and my little sister, we moved from Tulsa to California. My dad's job has transferred him out here. And by the time I was 12 years old, I found myself in the nightclubs in Los Angeles. My mom and dad used to go to the clubs on the weekends. They didn't know the Lord Jesus. And grandma wasn't around anymore, so we just quit going to church. I was in the nightclubs at 12 years old, and that was the worst place and the last place I needed to be. But I had a praying grandmother. By the time I was 13 years old, I had recorded my first single and began to open up for people like Stevie Wonder and Aretha Franklin, B.B. King, and Bill Cosby. I remember opening up for him one time, and things began to happen. Hallelujah. Things began to happen all around me. The devil had a trap set. He was going to set me up because, see, I liked it. I liked the money. I was making a lot of money. And I liked the glamour. And I liked the applause because that said, I love you. We all want to be loved. Hallelujah. I didn't know that Jesus loved me. I didn't know it then. When I was 16 years old, I had had a baby out of wedlock, and by the time I was 17 years old, I left home and joined the cast of Hair, and I began to travel all across the country. I was making more money than my mom and dad put together by then, and things were looking pretty good. Then I was introduced to marijuana. Devil had a trap set. Next thing I know, it was pills to get up in the morning and pills to go to bed at night. Then it was the alcohol, and then I became very promiscuous and ran around with a lot of people I had no business being with. And one day I was introduced to cocaine, and I know that all drugs are a spirit, but this cocaine became my best friend. And I began to hang out with the devil, and I did everything that I was big and bad enough to do. And I'm not glorifying him. I'm just letting him know that I don't belong to you. Hallelujah. I've been set free. Hallelujah. Glory to God. I went on for about 12 years of my life, and I traveled with people, and I worked with Chaka Khan and Rufus, and I worked with Captain and Tennille and all the people in the studios, and I was good at my job, and I was quick, and I could demand double, triple scale, and I went to work, and I was high every day. The devil was trying to kill me, but I had a praying grandmother, never turned her back on me. Hallelujah. One time when I was in Houston, Texas, I met a man there, and I was getting ready to go on the road with Chaka Khan, and there was a group going on the road with us, Heatwave, and they had a man working with them, and he was doing their lights, and I didn't know this, but I met him on the road, and he was a nice guy, and you never would know it to look at him, but he was also, not only was a light director, but he was a cocaine dealer. See, the devil knows how to really do it. So we began to be friends, and we began to date, and you know, I began to get all the cocaine I wanted for free. How many of you know it wasn't for free? But we came home, me and this young man, and we began to live together, and he was still selling drugs, and I began to make drops for him. I was dropping off cocaine and making a lot of foolish turns in my life, and my life began to do this spiral, downward spiral. I was going to hell. One night as I was getting loaded, I began to pass out. And my head hit the wall, boom, and I began to slide down the wall. And as I came to, all of my bodily fluids were doing their own thing, and I was dying. But I had a praying grandmother, and I knew enough to call on the name of Jesus. Hallelujah. It wasn't a couple of days later that I was watching Christian television. And grandma tells me she was laying on her face during this time, and she had been fasting for 2 weeks and just calling on the name of Jesus. Save my granddaughter. Save my granddaughter, Jesus. I watched Christian TV one night, and it was as if God himself said, that's enough. And he rebuked the devil from me long enough for me to make an intelligent decision. And I said, Jesus, I know you're real. If you'll just take all of this away from me, take all of the drugs, take them away, I'm tired. And I want you to know that instantly I was set free. Instantly I was delivered. Hallelujah. Glory. Hallelujah. Hallelujah. This was on a Friday night. And I want you to know that not only did God save and deliver me and set me free, but he saved that drug dealer, and he's my husband tonight, James Bailey.

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4: 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KAYT. 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
6: Good morning, radio listeners. Praise the Lord today for an awesome, beautiful, let there be light day. God did not wake up and decide to put this day on the calendar. He did that when he performed creation, as far as we know, written in Genesis 1 and 1. Oh, bless the Lord. Today I pray that you are and have already been in his presence. You're praising and thanking him. I thank God for today. This is your guest host, Reverend E. June Addison, and I am so grateful that I have the opportunity to sit in for Sister B.J. Barbara and with Just Stuff. So I'm grateful for her. And also, I want to announce that next month I will be your host for the month of August as we continue to pray for Sister Barbara and for a full, amen, recovery and healing. So we thank God today that he is God, he loves us, and that he is with us. We're going to a familiar word, familiar passage in the Bible, and if you've been around church any amount of years or even days, you will know this passage out of John chapter 14. John chapter 14, I pray you have your pencil, paper, and your Bible, and we're going to walk through this passage, amen. It is John chapter 14, and we primarily may hear this read at funerals or preached at funerals, but the Lord is bringing it to us, which is appropriate for funerals. The Lord is bringing it to us to remind us of his identity and how we gain access to the Father God. God is bringing this passage to us, particularly in verse 5 and 6 will be our focus, but he is reminding us of his identity and access to the Father God, the way of access to the Father God. So let's get into the word today. And we know that this is the first part of this passage is a conversation between Jesus and Brother Thomas, disciple Thomas. And Jesus is preparing the disciples for his departure. But before his departure, Jesus will be betrayed, denied, and crucified. And in Jesus' hearts of heart, in his spirit, he is preparing the disciples for what they're about to face. And so in verses 1 through 4, he tells them, I'm going away. I will come back for you. And where I am, you'll be also. What an assurance. And before we get to verse 5, Thomas is concerned about, and he asks the question, Lord, how will we know, and I'm paraphrasing, how will we know, where are you going, and how will we know the way? Brother Thomas was concerned where and how this would happen. Perhaps he was thinking of an earthly location where Jesus would be, said he was going. But Jesus had to shift Thomas's understanding from where and how to who. Hallelujah. As he is wanting to do with us this morning, Jesus wants to shift our understanding of this passage, not so much where and how. Lord, we know not whether thou goest. We don't know where you're going. And how can we know the way? Jesus wants to shift our thinking, as he did with Thomas, from thinking of an earthly life to eternal life. And this message today is shifting us from temporary to eternal. We know that this world is quickly fading. When we see the fires and the floods and the storms, the tornadoes, the hail, we see how quickly material things can be destroyed. Material things can fade away. Material things, earthly things, houses, cars, property, all these things can be dwindle away. They can be destroyed. But Jesus wants us to focus on not the temporary, which is here on earth, but the eternal with him. So when Jesus answered Brother Thomas, Jesus didn't stutter. He didn't say, I am a way, Thomas. Jesus left no doubt in his answer. He identifies himself for Thomas, and he says, Thomas, I am the way. That's our focus today from this passage. Jesus is the way. He is not a way. He is not some way along with other ways. Jesus left no room for doubt. He said, the way, the truth, the life. No other way to the Father but by me. And we must know and believe that because Jesus is the only way, he is the only way to the Father God. I've learned, and when you pay attention to people, particularly people who are, you know, who are in the world, who are not They're not of the church. They have not come out of the world. They will use Jesus. They will use God's name more than they will use Jesus's name. And I asked the Lord one day, Lord, I wonder why that is. Why is it they're comfortable with saying God, oh, thank you, God, or whatever phrase they may say. But rarely you hear them say Jesus. And when I asked him, he said, because in using Jesus's name, in referring to Jesus, in giving him his due identity, they must deal with who he is. And who he is the one that came to show us the way. And so many times people don't really acknowledge the identity of Jesus. They're more comfortable with just saying from their lips, God. They don't want to deal with who Jesus is, the way, the truth, and the life. And so in giving him his true and honorable identity, we must acknowledge who Jesus is in his full deity, in the fullness of who God sent him and made him to be. Because in saying Jesus, we receive him as our personal Savior and Lord. And many people don't want to get there. It's all right for God. It is all right for higher power. It's all right for the man upstairs, what some are comfortable with. Oh, but when you invoke the identity of Jesus, when we call that name, we're calling upon the living, true Savior, the one that saves us, delivers us, sets us free. And many people have to deal with those things that Jesus comes and that he identifies himself as Savior and Lord. He's the way to the Father God. He's the way, and he teaches that we must come into a right relationship with the Father. It's Jesus that gives us the right relationship with the Father. Jesus being the way, I want to emphasize that. Jesus being the way gives us right relationship with the Father God. And it can come no other way but through Jesus Christ. When we look at Proverbs 14 and 12, Proverbs 14 and 12 tells us there is a way, which seemeth right unto a man, but the end thereof are the ways of death. See, Proverbs said there is a way. I can choose a way. I can choose that way. I can choose a way that I think is right for me. I can choose a way that I think I looked at all the facts about it, and I choose a way. But when we consult Jesus, Father, Son, and Holy Spirit, and the Word, when we consult him, when we bring him into our decision-making process and realize that he is the way, he will show us the way into a situation, out of a situation, what to do, how to do, what the end result will be, what his purpose and plan is. Oh my God, he'll lead us and guide us. But Proverbs reminds us there is a way that seems right, but the end thereof, the ways thereof is death. And then we look at Acts 4 and 12. For there is none other name under heaven given among men. Among men mean all of humanity. It is not gender specific. It's all of humanity. whereby we must be saved. No other name given among men whereby we must be saved. Jesus Christ. He is the path we are to follow, we must follow to gain access to the Father God. Jesus made it plain, the way. He is solely and exclusively the way to the Father. No one gets to the Father God but through Jesus Christ, having a personal relationship with him, having received him as your Savior and Lord. Jesus was decisive. He decisively declared, no man cometh unto the Father but by me, which is in verse 6. I like the meaning of the word decisive. I looked it up because when the Holy Spirit brought it to me to use this particular word, I looked it up, and the word decisive means in a manner that settles an issue convincingly or produces a definite result. That's what Jesus did when he said, the way, the truth, the life. In identifying to Thomas who he, his identity, he decisively declared, Thomas, there's no other way. There's no getting out of the way, the truth. Now you can choose your own path. You can choose a way. But I just want you to know that I am the way, Thomas, and the only access to the Father is through me. It's through having a personal, right relationship with me that gives you access to the Father. Oh, my brothers and sisters. I wondered why God was bringing this word for today. And in it, you know, he had me understand, remind them, remind the body of Christ, remind believers, even those who who have not made Jesus their Savior and Lord. Remind them that there is no other way in this world, in this culture. So many voices, social media, this way, that way, this thing, this new thing, this new gadget, this new, all of it that's coming fast and furious at us in this day and age, and bombarding our children in this generation with various ways of living life. But it's many of it is life that draws away from Jesus. It's life that do not direct us to Jesus. But that's the way of the world. Of the world draws away from Jesus and having a personal relationship with him. The world brings all these things before us. It brings all these latest and the most popular, and it amazes me at all these individuals who are called influencers, who have these thousands of followers. Even some of them have millions of followers. Following an individual on social media, taking their advice, seeking their counsel. Oh my God, where in that influencer's heart or life or spirit does these things come from? My brothers and sisters, we have to teach our young people and teach those who are not yet saved. We must teach them, and those who are in the world, who are following after the world, the temporary things of the world. We must teach them that the cross of Calvary was a decisive declaration, a decisive demonstration of salvation, of redemption, of reconciliation, of God's love. and his decisive demonstration of access to him, God the Father. And it was through no other means than by Jesus Christ. He's the only one able to have been hung on that cross, who was sent for our redemption, to redeem us from sin, to redeem us from the world's tricks and traps and all the bells and whistles and all that goes on in the world that the enemy uses to allure us, to beguile us, to draw us away from the Father, draw us away from a relationship with Jesus Christ. He was the one that died by crucifixion. His blood was shed for humanity. He was buried and remained in the grave. We know the story. He remained in the grave 3 days as he said he would. But after those 3 days, Jesus rose from that borrowed tomb, decisively declaring that all power was given unto him in heaven and in earth. We know we can read that. We can read about Jesus giving his life. 1 Corinthians 15:4-5. And when we confess with our mouth the Lord Jesus, Romans 10:9. Believe in our heart that God the Father raised him from the dead. We shall, that is an assurance, we shall be saved. But we can't stop there. We can't stop at 1 Corinthians 15:4-5 to just read it. We can't stop at just Romans 10:9 and just read it. But we must become a part of the body of Christ. We must become a part of who Jesus said, I will build my church. Jesus was not talking about him building brick and mortar. He wasn't talking about building buildings and massive buildings and mega. He was talking about building his church with you and I. Building his church with those that have received him as the way, the pathway to accessing God the Father. He was talking about salvation and those who would be saved by no other means but through him. Oh, my brothers and sisters, no church where humanity goes to worship is perfect. No church where men, women, boys, girls, no church is perfect. But we are redeemed. Hallelujah. We are redeemed. We are redeemed that when we don't get it right, when we follow the ways of Jesus Christ, when we don't get it right, we have a Savior, we have an advocate where we can go in and ask for forgiveness. Don't stop at forgiveness. Repent. Yes, God forgives, for his mercy is new every morning. We must repent. That is, turn from that thing, turn from that way. Never to return back to it. The Lord is saying to us today, don't put more energy, effort, years, and resources into this temporary earthly life than you put into your eternal life. Because it's through Christ Jesus, him being the way, that we gain eternal life. And eternal life is not when we die and go to heaven. He gives us eternal life in us while we are on earth, so that when we do breathe our last breath here on earth, we exhale in his presence in eternity. Hallelujah. Thank you, Jesus. We have eternal life in us for those that have received Jesus Christ as their Lord and Savior. And we live in the earth as being eternally bound people that is following the way of Jesus Christ. So we must settle it today. We must settle all the issues that hinder us from knowing that Jesus is the way. Put away all your human reasoning. Well, you know, if the way, you know, there is, well, I can go this way. I can do it this way. I'm a good person. I do the right thing. I don't bother anybody. We must settle all those issues of justifying our actions and opinions and know for certain, live for certain that Jesus is the way to be saved. He is the way to eternal life with him and God the Father and the heavenly hosts. I want to share this story with you. I was in a store and a lady came in to get copies of pictures of her relative. And she said, she was explaining to the clerk there, she said, oh, he was a good person. He'd give you the shirt off his back. He was a good person. And the Holy Spirit spoke and he said this, heaven is a prepared place for God's prepared people. Yes, you can be good, but you must be a prepared good person. How awesome is that? How clarifying is that? Good will not, just being good, a good person, and we know, we understand what that means, but just being that good person that would give and is free-hearted, just being that good person apart from Jesus Christ is not what the way to the Father God. But we must be a prepared people through Christ Jesus. Yes, be good, but be a prepared good person through Jesus Christ. And he brought the scripture, Mark 10 and 18, to me, where Jesus said, there is none good but one. That is God. So we can't live in this earth just being good. We must live in this earth being a prepared good person. Prepared in the ways of Jesus Christ. Prepared in the ways of godliness and holiness. Prepared in the ways of his commandments and teaching. Prepared in the ways of following after him. Oh, my brothers and sisters. Then Jesus, I say, Jesus kicked it up a notch. He said, Thomas, I'm not only the way, I am the truth. Thomas, I'm the truth. Put your name there, whatever name. I am the truth, Thomas. God's word is truth. He that comes to him must believe that he is. So the truth of that fact is we must believe God is who he say he is. We must believe that he exists. We must believe that he has no beginning nor end, Alpha and Omega. We must believe according to the scriptures who God says he is, who Jesus came to teach us who he is. The truth is God's word written on the pages of this book called the Bible. And the Bible has stood the test of time. Yes, there are many interpretations. Yes, there are many translations. But when we go back to the King James Version, when we go back to the Hebrew teachings, then we know that the Bible, the scriptures, are true. You know, experts say that the Bible is 3,400 years old. That we can count, that man has counted. And it's the condensed version, because in the disciples' day, they didn't have this nice, neat King James version. They did not have this Old Testament and New Testament. All they had was the Pentateuch. All they had was the first five books of the Bible. And Jesus, who said, I've come to give you life and life more abundantly. Jesus came not to destroy the law, but to fulfill what they knew. To fulfill it, to be there with them, to teach them. The Bible, the scriptures, the Word of God gives us the knowledge of God and directs us in the ways of Jesus Christ. In my public health days, we understood one thing, and not only did it come to a point where experts learned this, but they began to modify how we went out to teach people about protecting themselves from communicable diseases. And one thing we learned it that, you know, it's one thing to know the truth, but it's another thing to live the truth as we ought to. We would go out and bring information. We would go out and make the information plain and knowledgeable to the people we came in contact with. They had the knowledge, especially during the HIV and AIDS era. They had the knowledge, but whether that knowledge translated to behavior change, that was a whole nother matter. And so it is in the body of Christ. So it is with us. We know Jesus is the way. We know that the words of the Bible, the scriptures are true. But do we live them as we ought to? Believe the truth of Jesus Christ. Jesus said, this is the work of the Father, that you believe on him that sent me. Christ is our saving grace, salvation. But we must also know that not only that he is the way, but
5: God knew us a long time ago. He loved us enough to allow us to be born. He loved us enough to allow Jesus to come. Jesus loved us enough to die for us. It would be a disservice to Jesus not to love ourselves after all he went through for me and you. God elevated us by loving us. Jesus elevated us by dying for us. The Holy Spirit elevates us by living inside of us. Keep God first and be your best self. Don't give negative words from others power over you. Let God change you from a caterpillar into a butterfly. Just a reminder, the best is yet to come.
7: My contact information has changed. My email address is Rosie H, R-O-S-E-Y H, 615 at gmail.com. My telephone number is 318-442-6011. Thank you. God bless.
8: 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We're five cities strong all day long. Believe it. We've got Louisiana on lock.

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He even told me, do you remember the time when you had to sleep in your car for 3 months?

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1: 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You are tuned into the Spiritual Warfare Broadcast, where we will take you in an in-depth look at the Word of God. 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
2: The spirit of a rogue. There's a spirit of a rogue, a thief that's roaming around amongst us. He's trying to steal your identity and your actual place and position in this earth. You know, I want you to think just for a moment. Take a look around you, in your home, in your neighborhood, in your family, and in your world, and for sure in your own personal life. And you can tell a lot about what's happening if you know what you're looking for. Remember the scripture, John 10 and verse 10. It says, "This thief cometh not but for to steal, to kill, and to destroy. But I am come that they may have life, and that they might have it more abundantly." That's Jesus talking. He said, "I am come that they might have life, and that they may have it more abundantly." God came to give us abundant life. He didn't come to give us a little piece of raggedy life like we're living, the church is living now. And I'm really not talking about the world, because the world is excelling high above Christians, above the church, a lot of them. And you can almost say most of them. You know, the church is still looking like beggars and paupers. And that's not what we're supposed to be. God has made us much more valuable and has imparted so much more in us than we're even using. So this is what this scripture is talking about. It's the same come to destroy. He come to kill, to steal, and to destroy. But Jesus said that I am come that they might have life, and that they may have it more abundantly. And remember, I want you to remember this scripture also, 1 Peter 5:8. And he tells us to be sober, to be vigilant, because our adversary, the devil, as a roaring lion, is walking around seeking whom he may devour. Now, you know what devour means. He wants to kill you. He wants to destroy you. That's his whole mission. That's his whole purpose. So, you know, people are seeing things happening in their lives, within their families, things that something like depression, oppression, murder, hatred, and spirits of stinginess. I mean, this is a spirit of stinginess. You have folk in the family who won't part with a dime to help another member of the family. They, you know, they feel, well, like, I don't have enough to take care of my own self and my own, so I don't have anything to give. You know, suppose that widow woman in 1 Kings chapter 17, suppose she would have told Elijah that she wasn't going to give him any water, because he asked her for a little water. And suppose she didn't share that last little piece of bread with him, because what she said was that it was just for her and her son to eat, and then they would die, because that was all that they had. God had already prepared a huge blessing for that woman. But let me tell you something. If she would have used that stingy mentality, as we call it here on this earth today, if she'd have used that stingy mentality, and it would have prevented her, you know, it would have prevented that woman from giving that prophet a little water and a little bread. She would not have had been sustained for many days, because the Bible says that barrel of meal wasted not, neither did that cruse of oil fail. But if she hadn't given that food, that little water and that food to the prophet, you know, her and her son would have eaten that last little meal, drink that last little water, and they would have died just like she said they would. Oh, but look at God. Saints of God, these are not just little cute stories in the Bible. These are actual happenings to show us how to give, how to open our hearts and give to others who are less fortunate than we are. That's what they're for. That's what the word is for. It's to show us what God would have us to know and do. You know, giving is a kingdom doctrine. It is just as much a part of the kingdom of God as paying your tithes or healing the sick and raising the dead. And we know that's all through the Bible. You know, Matthew, Mark, Luke, and John, that's all they talk about, because that was where Jesus ministered at. That was what he came to do. Destroy all the works of the devil. And don't be deceived. Sickness and disease is a work of the devil. Being poor and in poverty is a work of the devil. It's him covering, Satan is covering in your mind so you don't know what's going on. Don't be deceived. Read the word of God. Pray and ask God to give you an understanding, and he will. But we have allowed the rogue, Satan, to steal our identity and our ways, you know, the way the word is supposed to act in us and the way we're supposed to enact with the word. We've allowed him to steal that, you know, and our words in the spirit. And he's allowed, we've allowed him to turn us into a natural, just a real natural person. And we are the church. We're supernatural. We're just not natural. But we have allowed Satan to turn the things that we're supposed to do into a natural occurrence, into natural things. And that's not the way it's supposed to be. And you know, giving is God's idea. And it's supernatural. And it will yield supernatural fruits. Saints of God, I'm telling you this because we need the fruits of righteousness to be in our life. And the only way we're going to get it is through spiritual means. You know, the supernatural is governed by the Spirit. And that's the only way we're going to yield spiritual fruits. When we give, there's a law that accompanies our giving. And we're going to look at that in Luke 6 and 38. And here's what it says. Give, and it shall be given unto you. Good measures, pressed down and shaken together and running over, shall men give into your bosom. Not God, but men shall give into your bosom. For the same measure that ye meet withal, it shall be measured to you again. See, you can give a little, you'll get a little back. You can give a lot, and you'll get a lot back. Some people think that you can give any amount, and that's and God is going to just pour out the windows, open the windows of heaven, and just pour out you a blessing that you don't have room to receive. But on in this chapter, in Luke 6 and 38, he said he's going to cause men to give to you. Good measures, pressed down, shaken together, and running over. That's how he's going to give it to you. And the way he's going to give it to you is the way you give it to others. If you give them a little, he's going to let them give you a little. If you give them a lot, he's going to see to it that they give you a lot. That's the way God operates. You know, God is not a liar. He does not lie, and he cannot lie. But we know who the liar is. Satan is a liar, and he's a thief, and he has captured or stolen our spiritual identity from the people of God. He has stolen it from us, so they won't even know or understand or even see in the spirit all that they have. You know, they can only see in the physical, the tangible possessions and the ways that they're living. You know, yeah, and they're not possessing the things that God has given them to possess, because they only can see in the spirit, and they're missing the blessings, and they're missing the blessings that God has given us. I'm talking about the church. You know, Satan has stolen the blessings from the church. He has blinded the eyes of most Christians so that they can't even see what God has given them. So let me tell you, there are evil spirits that sent from the enemy, and they're all around you. They're vying and competing and contending for your identity. You know, they're trying to cover it up and to keep you from realizing your inheritance and your proper place in the kingdom of God. You know, mainly he wants to prevent you from discovering who you are and your self-worth. See, we're worth a lot, you know? And if he can keep us from seeing these two things, then you know what he can do? He can keep us broke, disgusted, and he can keep us from fulfilling the work and the calling of God that he has on our life, just like he tried to do David and his men. You know, he tried to prevent them. David and his men were running around hiding in caves and in the woods because Saul was looking for him to kill him. You know, the enemies that we're against, that's working against us, you know, they're not such as the ones that was trying to kill David. They were first flesh and blood. They were men. The people that were after David, they were men, and they had spears, and they were ready and shields, and they were ready to kill the moment they saw him. Saul told him, kill him. That's what he wanted them to do. But the enemies that we're fighting, you know, they're evil spirits. You know, they are evil spirits. And you know, it's up to us to understand and know that we're fighting an invisible army. David was fighting a visible army, a flesh and blood army. But we're fighting spirits. You know, Satan is the prince and power of the air, and he comes to kill and to destroy your mind, your body, your soul, and your spirit, your dreams, your hopes. Oh my God, he come to take your desires away from you. He come to take your family, your friends, your world as Christians. He come to take that and keep you from seeing it. He don't even want you to see the world, the Christian world that God has made for us. And he doesn't care how he does it. You know, he walks around totally in control when you don't see and don't understand what he's doing. You know, and then we walk around totally oblivious to what's going on. And how many know, saints, we can't do that? You know, we're fighting one another when it's the spirits that's in people that we should be fighting. We should not be fighting one another. It's the spirits that's in people. And people allow evil spirits in them because they don't want to listen to what God say. They don't know the truth. They haven't been taught the word of God. And they don't want to know the word of God. You know? It's like that old scary science fiction movie that I saw a long time ago. It's called The Invasion of the Body Snatchers. And this doctor had gone away. And when he returned home, people were being replaced by alien plant spores, you know, while they were asleep. Yeah, these alien spores, they were capable of producing the exact identity, a copy of a person, their physical traits, you know, their memories, personalities, and so forth and so on. Just like Satan is trying to do to us today, he's trying to replace or block us from knowing, from even knowing, you know, who we are and who God, how God holds us in such highest esteem, so powerful, distinguished, you know, empowered to bring his kingdom here on this earth. That's how God holds us.
1: 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This is KAYT, Gina, Alexandria. This is Gospel Radio at its very best. 88.1. KAYT. Praising the Lord.
0: Circling the globe with the glory of the gospel, this is the Movement of Christ broadcast, featuring the teaching ministry of Dr. John E. Montgomery II. 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
3: 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I'm going to be doing a series entitled Working with Your Faith. Working with Your Faith. And it's designed to do five things: to build your faith, to develop your faith, to exercise your faith, to mature your faith, and to strengthen your faith. And it's so important because everything that's going to please God is going to come by way of faith. And it's important to know, if you want to get the promises of God from the spirit realm into the natural realm, you're going to need to know how to operate by faith. Now, God hears us when we pray, but our prayers must be prayer full of faith. Prayers where God's word, God's will, and God's way is a part of the expectation of our prayers when we pray. And so a whole lot of folk come to church and they have membership, but very few really lack the importance of relationship, and many of them don't know how to get the promises of God from the biblical pages into my life. And my desire is to help the people of God to understand, in this life ye will have tribulations. Don't think that because you're saved the enemy is going to leave you alone. As a matter of fact, the more you are closer to the Lord, the more you grow in the Lord, the enemy is going to try you. But how many of us know, and it's not just the word that's quoted from the scriptures, and but no weapon that is formed against you shall prosper when you operate in the things of God. It doesn't mean it won't hit you, it won't knock you down, but it's not going to do you up and out. You're going to be able to come back in the end and win. And when it's all said and done, you're going to be the victor. Don't mean you won't have challenges. And you've got to get this, because the devil will mess with your faith when the enemy knocks you down. But here's what you got to understand. They got to count you out. And just because you're knocked down, don't count too fast, because it ain't over till it's over. And you've got to recognize, if God has said that you are the winner, then it doesn't matter what it looks like until the fight is over. You have the faith that I'm going to win this thing. You can be on your last breath, and they can give up, the doctors, family, and folk who look at you and say, oh, he ain't going to make it, she ain't going to make it. And every now and then, the Lord lets them see I've heard of several stories where people have literally died in the earth realm, and they have done what they could and couldn't revive them, and walked away, and then the people and come back to life. Y'all don't hear me. Y'all sitting here like I'm making this up. There are stories, because God wants all of us to know he's in control. And all you have to do is believe him, trust him, depend on him, and watch him do what he said he's going to do. So again, I want to try and work with your faith. Why? Because there are enough people working with your doubt. And I think that'll be helpful for the believer, if you don't mind. Stand to your feet and honor the word of the Lord. We're going to pray and then turn your Bibles to Matthew chapter 14. Matthew chapter 14. Gracious God, our Heavenly Father, thank you once again for the privilege of your word. We thank you for these, your people, Lord. We pray that they will hear your word and not only hear, but practice what they hear. Lord, we pray that you would build up their most holy faith. Show them in Scripture how you operate according to principles. And if we would practice the principles, we too shall profit from them. So we thank you in advance for what you shall do because of your word. And it is in Jesus' name we pray. And the people of God said, amen. God bless you. Reader, would you read from Matthew chapter 14? I just want to pick up verses 26 through 31.
4: Matthew chapter 14, verse 26. And when the disciples saw him walking on the sea, they were troubled, saying, "It is a spirit." And they cried out for fear. Verse 27. But straightway Jesus spake unto them, saying, "Be of good cheer. It is I. Be not afraid." Verse 28. And Peter answered him and said, "Lord, if it be thou, bid me come unto thee on the water." Verse 29. And he said, "Come." And when Peter was down, had come down out of the ship, he walked on the water to go to Jesus. Verse 30. But when he saw the wind boisterous, he was afraid. And beginning to sink, he cried, saying, "Lord, save me." Verse 31. And immediately Jesus stretched forth his hand and caught him, and said unto him, "O thou of little faith, wherefore didst thou doubt?"
3: Amen. God bless you. You may be seated.
5: My brothers and sisters, this is no unfamiliar story to the believers. We've heard it in Sunday school and in sermonic presentations. We've read it in our private devotional times. But I want to focus with the expectation of working with your faith, helping you to understand some principles in the Word of God. I would desire that you listen closely and listen to what the Spirit of the Living God is saying to you. Now, this story, of course, begins in the 22nd verse of this 14th chapter, and it runs to the 33rd verse of this chapter 14. And, of course, Jesus is ministering to a large crowd, and he constrains his disciples to get in the ship and go to the other side while he sends the crowd away. When he sends the crowd away, he goes up into a high mountain alone, and he prays. And I shared with the church this morning, it is important for people who minister, whatever ministry God gives you, once you have poured out, you need to be in a place where you can be refilled. And fellowship with God, prayer time with God, is a time where God ministers back to you, refills you, refreshes you, re-anoints you for the next assignment in your life. And so Jesus had gone up to fellowship with the Father. The record is it was about the fourth watch in the night. It was between 3 and 6 o'clock a.m. in the morning. It's still dark. And the Bible says that the winds were contrary. The water was raging. The winds were blowing. Everything out on the sea was not a calm and good place to be. And then in those wee hours of the morning, Jesus comes walking on the water. The men see this spirit, as they call it, and they become fearful and afraid. Now, Jesus tells them in verse 27 three things. He says, one, be of good cheer. Now, why would he say that? Well, it's between 3 and 6 in the morning. The winds are blowing. The water is raging. It's dark. The ship is rocking. They see Jesus in a capacity they've never seen him before. He knows their thoughts. They think he's a spirit, translated a ghost. And the first thing he tells them, be of good cheer. And them brothers are wondering, what's going on here? And so Jesus says, it is I. Which should have been clear to every one of the men on the ship, all 12 of them, that was the voice of Jesus. Then he says, be not afraid. One, be of good cheer didn't work. It is I didn't work. So he says, maybe if I tell you don't be afraid, maybe that'll work. 11 of them were still scared out of their senses. Peter said, Lord, if it be you, bid me to come out on the water to you. Now, one of the things that Peter knew, and the Bible says, the sheep know the shepherd's voice. Something was different about what Peter heard and what the other brothers heard. And so Peter calls out to the Lord, because one of the things Peter has inherently learned in the teachings of Jesus, and it is that you have to walk by faith, but you also need an instruction from the Lord to do a work of the Lord. And so he needed to hear Jesus tell him it was all right for him to get up out of the ship and get on the water and come to him. And so Jesus simply said, come. That was it. Peter didn't have to say another word. Now, of course, you notice none of the other disciples said, me too, Lord. None of the other disciples said, Lord, add my name to the list. Or, Lord, I'm coming with Peter. We're coming together. You sent us out two by two. We're coming two by two. Peter got out there by himself. None other trusted the Lord Jesus enough to get out of that ship. Now, maybe if the conditions were better, maybe if the sea were calm, winds weren't blowing, waves weren't raging, maybe if the sea was clear as glass and it looked like it was cement they were walking on, maybe they might have been encouraged to get out there. But look at the condition that Peter gets out of the ship in. He gets out of the ship with the winds blowing contrary, the Bible says, the water raging, the middle of the night, and there is a figure that appears to look like Jesus, but his faith is believing that he has heard the voice of the Lord Jesus, and he gets out of the ship and begins to walk on water. Now that's something none of the other disciples can ever say they did. They were doubters in that ship, and I really encourage you to get this morning's a CD, because I do not have the time to go through all of the points that I brought up in that text, because I'm moving on through it to get to what I didn't get to at the earlier service. And these are the verses now. So listen at this. It's at this point where I want to get to, because Peter has walked on the water now. He's successful in being able to say he walked on water. But now I want to deal with the fact that since he has walked on the water, he has accomplished to some degree what he got out of the ship to do. The devil does not leave him alone. Now, because now every point that I'm making here is applicable to your life and to situations that will be encountered by your life, so I want you to listen well. Peter gets out of the ship in the midst of a raging storm, in the midst of waves that are so large that they are hurling water everywhere and even bringing blinding spots between him and Jesus. But his faith is so focused on Jesus that he keeps on walking toward Jesus. But something happens. Now that he is on the water, too far to reach back to the ship, not close enough to reach out to Jesus, the Bible says that the winds become boisterous. In other words, the enemy kicks up his attack. He revs up, amps up, builds up the wind. And how many of you have ever been in some really windy situations? You could almost hear the wind talking to you. Sometimes some folks say the wind is howling. Well, whatever it said, the Bible says that at that point, Peter became fearful. Now, he's already walked on the water. He's already gotten out of the ship. He's on his way to Jesus. And now the devil says, listen, you're too far to go back and you're not close enough to yet reach your point. I'm going to still do what I can do to try and stop you from getting to Jesus. Because when Peter prayed and asked the Lord to come on the water, remember what he said. Lord, if it be you, bid me to come out on the water to you. To you. Not just to walk on the water. He had already successfully walked on the water, but that wasn't the end of his request. His request was, his desire was to walk on the water. But he also had a destination. And his destination was to reach Jesus. Come out on the water to you. And so when the devil then ramped up all of his forces against Peter, at that moment, Peter began to doubt. And he went down. Now that's where, you know, a lot of folk jump on Peter and talk about Peter and the fact that he did doubt at that time. Well, let me ask you a question. When was the last time you walked 2-3 steps on the water before you criticized Peter? At least he walked far enough away from the ship not to be able to get back in the ship. He walked far enough to Jesus to almost reach him, but he wasn't quite there yet. When was the last time the record records anybody else walking on the water? So what I want you to see and understand about this is that many times when you do the impossible, the devil is not going to stop messing with you just because you started. And you need to know that he's not going to give up on you until you finish. The devil's going to do all he can. Since he couldn't keep you from starting, he's going to try to keep you from finishing. You've got to have this in your mind. You've got to know that even though the Lord is for you, it does not mean the devil won't stop being against you. Listen well. It's important to recognize that Peter found himself now filled with doubt to the point where he took his eyes off of Jesus, and more expressly, not so much the physical eyes, but the spiritual eyes. And more than that, he did not believe in that moment the word of Jesus that he told him he could come to him. Not just walk on the water, but come to him. And so here is the point. The enemy wanted him to think that though you accomplish some of your goal, you won't accomplish all of your goal. But how many know the devil is a liar? I'm trying to encourage somebody who's either going through or getting ready to go through, or just bless somebody who know what I'm talking about and who have just come through. You understand that all of these trials will come to test your faith. To test your faith. And when Peter started to sink, the Bible says he cried out to Jesus, "Lord, save me." Now we all remember that part. And here's what happened. Jesus stretched forth his hand, which meant he was not that far from Peter, and pulled him up and saved him. Well, that means this, that when the devil makes you think with all of the interference and with all of the different things that happen that he throw to bring confusion so that you don't see Christ clearly, here's what you got to hold on to. The voice that spoke to you and said what the command was and what would happen. And he said, come. That obligated, listen to this, that obligated Jesus to take care of Peter till he got to him. I said that obligated Jesus to take care of Peter until he got to him. Because the record says, Lord, if it be thou, bid me to come out on the water to thee. So just coming out on the water was only half of it. The other half was, let me make it to you. And so Peter couldn't drown if he wanted to drown. But he didn't know that. And the devil did know that, but he still didn't stop trying to mess with Peter. And so Peter went down. But I want you to notice something. He didn't drown. What am I trying to say? The Bible says a good man will fall seven times, but he will rise again. You got to understand that just because you fall don't mean that it's all done and over with. You can get back up. You can rise, because the enemy is not going to leave you alone just because you start walking in faith. You got to keep on till you finish this walk of faith. Now Jesus asks Peter an interesting question. He says, after he saves him and brings him to a point of comfort, he says, O ye of little faith. I'm about to leave an important point out. O ye of little faith, wherefores did thou doubt? Now I want you to pay attention to this. He said, O ye of little faith. Now you might think that that was belittling Peter to say, oh, ye of little faith. But I need you to understand the context in which Jesus says this. Because remember, Jesus is trying to build his faith, develop his faith, exercise his faith, mature his faith, and strengthen his faith. So he was not being critical of Peter in the sense of saying you went from much faith or high faith or strong faith to weak faith. He was calling off the measure of faith that was in Peter. Oh, ye of little faith. Well, Romans 12:3 says God gives every man a measure of faith. It was a mustard seed of faith. That was a little faith. Now listen to this. With that little faith, look what Peter did. Oh, Lord, if y'all really got that, y'all would have been shouting. Oh, ye of little faith. That's all he had was little faith. But look what he did with the little faith. He walked on water with little faith. What would he have been able to do with great faith? Peter, you only had a little faith in the beginning. And look at what you've done. Why? Where did you doubt? Where did you doubt? Now, some would think that he doubted Jesus. Excuse me. But I got news for you. He didn't doubt Jesus, and Jesus did not think that he doubted him. Jesus knew what happened in Peter. But here's what he asked him for Peter to understand the process. He asks Peter, wherefore did thou doubt? He asked him this so that he would recognize, one, that it's a test. Two, that this test in a different form was going to come up again. Three, if he learned where he went weak or wrong at in this test, the next time he's tested, he'll know how to project what the enemy is doing and be able to overcome that.
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I know you've read about miracles many times, of turning water to wine, a blind man receiving a sight, another man with a leprosy that was cleansed, and all of that, the lady that had the issue of blood. But I really want you to look at me. And I've used this, allow me to say it, in just about every song, and I hope you don't get tired of it. But when you look at some people, there are others that can testify where the Lord has brought them from. It's a miracle, it's a miracle.

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It's a miracle. It's a miracle. It's a miracle. Claim it right now and believe it.

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It's a miracle. 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The Lord brought you through. The Lord brought you out.

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0: The first two books, The House Built on the Hill Can't Be Hid, and Oh No Man Nothing But to Love Him, are available right now on Amazon in paperback or ebook, packed with twists, action, and scenes that hit like a movie. 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And the heat doesn't stop there. 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
10: 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But while you're clutching your blanket in the dark, wondering if that sound in the hall was actually a foot

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0: 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The Kate and Roger series by John D. Hoffman. 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
4: 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The Kate and Roger series by John D. Hoffman. 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

0: 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So, what's your idea of a 10?
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0: 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The 27th annual Cane River Zydeco Festival and Poker Run is back and better than ever. 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You'll hear music from DJ Royal, Marcus Ardwan, and the Zydeco Legends. 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
0: Sunday, August 30th, something powerful is happening in Seaper, Louisiana. 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It's Praise with a Purpose, where your presence makes a difference and your praise has power. 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
1: 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And the heat doesn't stop there. The film version of The House Built on the Hill Can't Be Hid is already making noise across streaming platforms, with actress and singer Butta B. Rocha as Kate and Anthony Howard Jr. as Roger. 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The Kate and Roger series by John D. Hoffman. 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

0: Be Like Me, KAYTKQJO, the station for every generation. Good evening, Greg Phillips here with you. It's Tuesday, and this is the Southern Soul Throwdown. If you're not thumping it, you're not bumping it, keep it here. We've got more of your favorites coming up. 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Weather-wise for tonight, continue to be partly cloudy skies, low around 76, slight chance of rain. Tomorrow, more sunny skies in the forecast with a high near 100 degrees tomorrow with a slight chance of rain. Current temperature right now, we're at 91. Let's take you back. LL Cool J, I need what? 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

0: the station for every generation. 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If you're not thumping it, you're not bumping it. And I'm Greg Phillips. Keep it here. 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Don't forget, tonight, 9 o'clock on your radio. It's Lover's Groove here on KAYT-KQJO.
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